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93X, I made a mistake. It's on our Facebook page. I made a mistake that over 200 people commented on. I thought I could post a picture of the Wienermobile being stuck in a tunnel, and then I would get smart, you know, mature comments. But no, just a lot of double entendres, a lot of entendres. I'll read some of your very immature comments on air within the hour. Plus, we have tickets coming up after 8 p.m. for Theory of a Dead Man and Seven Dust. Right now, Five Finger Death Punch, August 18th. Yes, August 18th. They will be at Mystic Lake Amphitheater. Oh,

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1: 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You can

0: Orgy. Yes, the name of that band is Orgy. I'm allowed to talk about it. 93X, I'm Kevin. Your ridiculously immature comments about the Wienermobile being stuck in a tunnel. I have some of them. Yeah, do we have to bring up Josh's mom from the Half-Ass Morning Show? Yes, of course they did.
1: Is this a warning? Is this a sign? Should I keep my mouth shut and let you live a lie? Because every day is a dumb fight. I can see a pop.

93X everywhere on the internet, including Facebook, where I've posted a picture of the Wienermobile being stuck in a tunnel. Over 200 comments from this. I'm catching up on these from yesterday. No, it's not a reference to ketchup, just immature comments about a hot dog. Yes, immature comments, like people saying not enough lube. Other people saying this would have been easier if it was a hallway.

0: 93X, I am Kevin. Your smartass comments on our Facebook page. Yes, the Wienermobile got stuck in a tunnel. And you guys all commented on the photo. My favorite might be from Bruce Irving, who said, when a tunnel and a Wienermobile love each other very much. All right, tickets for Theory of a Dead Man and Seven Dust coming up after 8 p.m. Listen for that keyword. I'll repeat it more than once.
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12: What are the chances you are listening to this while drinking a nice hot cup of coffee? If so, don't let me stop you. For years, we've been reporting on the health benefits of coffee, and that's not going to stop today. A new study, this one out of Harvard School of Public Health, found that coffee and tea could help lower your risk of developing dementia. People who enjoyed 1 to 3 caffeinated cups a day saw the biggest impact. In addition to the caffeine, coffee contains hundreds of bioactive compounds that can influence inflammation, glucose metabolism, vascular function, and oxidative stress. It's also possible coffee drinkers might be doing other things that keep them healthy. Eating a more balanced diet, getting plenty of exercise, sleep, not smoking, or drinking too much alcohol. And finally, staying socially active. I'm Dr. Sanjay Gupta, helping you live a better life.

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Those tickets for Theory of a Dead Man and Seven Dust, they are not that far away. I will say the keyword, and you text it in to 651-989-9393. We will get to that. We will do some Metallica off the Black Album. Right now, though, new music from A Perfect Circle. Yes, A Perfect Circle, James Maynard Keenan's other band. Yes, this is new from A Perfect Circle. This is Starless.

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93X, right now, you can win your way in to Theory of a Dead Man and Seven Dust. 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
12: 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Strength and conditioning specialist Dana Santis told us, with body weight training, you create progressive overload by changing joint angles, adding instability, or choosing more challenging variations of the same exercise. Two other factors driving progressive overload are time under tension and muscular fatigue. That means the amount of time your muscles are engaged during a movement, the slower the movement, the harder it will be until you reach the point where you can't do another rep with good form. You want to stop before you collapse. Also, remember this, pay attention to your breath. So important. Breathe out when you exert force. I'm Dr. Sanjay Gupta, helping you live a better life.
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Yes! Me and my friends are drinking Mountain Dew, and then we're going to go wrestle on the lawn. Slipknot. What is it? 1999 again? Apparently, I'm not supposed to do that when you're an adult. I'm just supposed to take Metamucil and sit down. Whatever! I'll let my knees get hurt when I get older. 93X, I'm Kevin. 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Win your way in to Saturday, August 8th at the Mayo Civic Center. 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Here's Evanescence.

That keyword still active. Yes, still active for Theory of a Dead Man and Seven Dust. Saturday, August 8th, Mayo Civic Center. Luther Bloomington Kia text line. Text the word tower. That is tower. T-O-W-E-R to 651-989-9393. Tower to 651-989-9393. Ridiculously stupid, artificially unintelligent news. Yes, stupid AI news. Two songs after this.

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1: 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Yes, the AI slopification of our entire lives continues.
2: Another person posted a video that sounds like this. I'm a real person. Why can't I just do, post a video with my own voice on it? 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
1: They're now coming for cat videos. 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No! Fuzzy cats doing cute things and asking for cheeseburgers. You know, I want to see that. Cats wearing jerseys of teams that I like. Come on! Come on. AI sucks, right?
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16: A better life with Dr. Sanjay Gupta.
17: What are the chances you are listening to this while drinking a nice hot cup of coffee? If so, don't let me stop you. For years, we've been reporting on the health benefits of coffee, and that's not going to stop today. A new study, this one out of Harvard School of Public Health, found that coffee and tea could help lower your risk of developing dementia. People who enjoyed 1 to 3 caffeinated cups a day saw the biggest impact. In addition to the caffeine, coffee contains hundreds of bioactive compounds that can influence inflammation, glucose metabolism, vascular function, and oxidative stress. It's also possible coffee drinkers might be doing other things that keep them healthy. Eating a more balanced diet, getting plenty of exercise, sleep, not smoking, or drinking too much alcohol. And finally, staying socially active. I'm Dr. Sanjay Gupta, helping you live a better life.
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Can you tell? And I enjoyed that song. If you like Metallica, there's a good chance you may like Avenged Sevenfold. 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You're cool. 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
21: 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They're achievable, they are stackable, and sustainable. 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At the end of the day, you want to create your very own wind-down ritual an hour before bed, whatever that might look like for you. But again, away from screens if you can. And as you get back into bed, it's all about breathing again. 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That really works for me. I'm Dr. Sanjay Gupta, helping you live a better life.
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Crazy Town. 93X, I'm Kevin. All right, two songs from now. Misbehavior on those e-scooters. They're misbehaving over in Blaine. I'll talk about it. We're talking to the police. 93X, audio of that, two songs from now.

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1: Throw a 12, 13-year-old that hasn't had the education on how to drive and just say, figure it out.
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1: They don't have the skills to be able to react to something really quick. It's when the kids are riding two up on the scooters. They've hit parked vehicles.
0: That's right. Practice proper scooter safety, or we're going to have to launch a new campaign that has to be catchy, like Neuter Your Scooter.

0: 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Sorry, I had to do that all by myself. All right, coming up on Monday, it is Avenged Sevenfold with Good Charlotte over at the Mystic Lake Amphitheater. 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Black Crows with Whiskey Myers on July 28th, also at Mystic Lake Amphitheater. Love with All Under Heaven, August 1st at the Fillmore. Guns N' Roses with Public Enemy. That's a pretty cool build together. August 8th, Mystic Lake Amphitheater. Theory of a Dead Man and Seven Dust at the Mayo Civic Center coming up on August 8th. I will give away tickets to that tomorrow night in the 8 p.m. hour.
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12: I read this interesting story the other day, which was written by a colleague of mine, about why so-called, quote, admin nights are the new book club for busy adults. Now, I learned this is a term coined by journalist Chris Collin, who wrote about this life hack in the Wall Street Journal. An admin night is when people come together for a night, a fun night, while holding one another accountable to an assignment. The ones usually considered back burner tasks, the ones that you've been putting off. The person you choose to do an admin night with matters a lot because that's your accountability partner. That's what one person told us. People love the social aspect because it can bring these boring tasks to light, make them feel more fun, and where you go matters as well. You need to have enough space and hopefully not too many distractions. And again, don't forget to leave some time for fun. I'm Dr. Sanjay Gupta, helping you live a better life.
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Creed. Yes, Creed. They were set to play our big half-ass morning show Summer Bash past Thursday, a week ago. Got rescheduled, though, due to all that wildfire air that we had to deal with. And it'll go down on September 5th. 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Music from Green Day, Stone Temple Pilots. Right now, love this one. Zach Wilde of Black Label Society.

93X, it is, let's check here, almost the end of July, and apparently some places are already selling Halloween decorations. I know everyone complains like Christmas shopping season starts in September or whatever, but how early for spooky season? As a spooky season person who lives in an apartment, I don't have a house I can decorate, but I still want to decorate. I still want to figure out multiple costumes. I still want to watch like all the horror movies. When can I do spooky season? When am I allowed to eat a Reese's peanut butter cup that is shaped like a jack-o'-lantern? I don't know. This band would know. Ice Nine Kills. They love the spooky. This is Twisting the Knife. 93X. 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
9: As a parent, when you send your kid off to school in the morning, you know that they're going to be learning, they're going to be spending time with their friends. But a new study out of UCSF found adolescents are spending an average of 70 minutes of their school day on their phones. Now, some kids will say they need their phones to help with schoolwork, but this study found that they were spending the vast majority of their screen time on TikTok, Instagram, and Snapchat. Not really apps that you're going to be turning to for homework help. Now, the study's lead author said, don't blame kids for using their phones at school. Teach them how to resist them. Focus on what they'd get by putting them aside rather than what you're taking away. Explain how phones could hurt their academic performance, and also remind them of this. Nothing takes the place of real face-to-face friendships. I'm Dr. Sanjay Gupta, helping you live a better life.
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Something lost and never seen. Every time I start to burn.

Korn, a band that has gone through some things in their own lives, and now a new generation of fans are getting into them. Good, good. Are you young and angry and getting through something? That's what Korn does music about. A band that Korn came up with, Stained. We have a winning weekend for them. Listen all this weekend starting tomorrow at 5 p.m. Hear those key words on the Luther Bloomington Kia text line and text them in and maybe win your way in to see Stained along with Seether and Hinder and Hoobastank September 24th at Mystic League Amphitheater.

93X in the next few minutes. A very emotional song. A song that, you know, when you think about losing Ozzy Osbourne a year ago, it's a song that hits the hardest. The most powerful of power ballads from Ozzy Osbourne after this one from Evanescence.

We didn't buy him a place to live, so we're still paying the rent. The home of the half-assed morning show. 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

0: friend. It has been a year since we lost Ozzy in his hometown of Birmingham over in the UK. They had a big celebration of Ozzy Day. Can we have Ozzy Day everywhere? Yeah, we lost him a year ago. It was a long, hard road for him with his health problems near the end. That final concert he got to have, even seated, was so emotional. I remember watching the live stream of him performing solo, doing that song, Mama, I'm Coming Home, which is a big hit song, but he rarely performs that. And that just rattled me. I couldn't help but come to tears knowing this was someone who knew they were facing maybe the end of their life pretty soon. And in a way, some people know that, and it's odd how sadly beautiful that can be. I mean, think of what a better way to end your professional life like that. Ozzy Osbourne, you are missed forever. 93X.
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7: I read this interesting story the other day, which was written by a colleague of mine, about why so-called, quote, admin nights are the new book club for busy adults. Now, I learned this is a term coined by journalist Chris Collin, who wrote about this life hack in the Wall Street Journal. An admin night is when people come together for a night, a fun night, while holding one another accountable to an assignment. The ones usually considered back burner tasks, the ones that you've been putting off. The person you choose to do an admin night with matters a lot, because that's your accountability partner. That's what one person told us. People love the social aspect because it can bring these boring tasks to light, make them feel more fun, and where you go matters as well. You need to have enough space and hopefully not too many distractions. And again, don't forget to leave some time for fun. I'm Dr. Sanjay Gupta, helping you live a better life.

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a song about being rejected, a song about, like, you know, all your friends going to a pizza party, but then you have to go eat a slice of pizza by yourself, but it doesn't taste the same because it's not sprinkled with camaraderie and brotherhood. Yeah. Oh, yeah. Radiohead, 93X. Speaking of that, some people that used to get along, Youngblood and MGK, I guess don't get along. And this song that MGK did with Fred Durst apparently takes a diss at Youngblood. Can you hear it? Fred Durst?

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That's right. You can wake up with them or go to bed with them as well. Yeah, Doug DJ speak. Yes, you can get the podcast, fall asleep to it. I do that often. I don't wake up when they're on air. I get the podcast. It's all courtesy of Standard Heating and Air Conditioning. Ooh, they talk about revenge with a poop backpack? Oh, man. I didn't know you could do that with a backpack.

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Stained, along with Seether, Hinder, and Hooba Stank. They are going to be at Mystic Lake Amphitheater September 24th. 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
1: The real concern going around Major League Baseball right now is for Sacramento Athletics rookie infielder by the name of Joshua Kuroda Grower.
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2: So not wearing a cup.
1: I don't know. Must not have been, because it oh, he had to have emergency surgery on one of his nads.
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2: 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All right.
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3: Yeah, the surgery.
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1: 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They kind of basketball tossed it right into a little trash can.
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8: We've all been there, in a boring meeting, a long lecture, struggling to stay awake. No matter how hard you try, you nod off, and that is never a good look. Aside from the obvious, making sure you're getting enough sleep, there are a couple quick pick-me-ups that experts recommend before you take your seat. If you have time, you might try to squeeze in a quick nap, just a couple minutes even. That can increase your alertness. Or try to pop outside for a quick walk, get your blood and your hormones pumping, splash some cold water on your face, or grab a cup of coffee, obviously. If you're not a caffeine drinker, even just taking small sips of water throughout your meeting could be enough to keep you awake. Of course, you could also make a point to engage in the meeting. You're not likely to fall asleep while you're actually talking. I'm Dr. Sanjay Gupta, helping you live a better life.
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3: Even for people who fall asleep easily, staying asleep can be difficult. You wake up, your mind starts to race, you can't turn those thoughts off. Sleep experts say there are a few things you can try. Cognitive shuffling. That's when you choose a random, impersonal, non-emotional word. Then for each letter of that word, think of as many words that begin with each letter as you can before moving on to the next one. It distracts your brain from stress. It also mimics the fragmented thought patterns that usually occur as you drift off to sleep. Sensory grounding is something else. That's when you work through things you can hear, feel, see, smell, or taste. That helps you to be in the moment instead of dwelling on the past or the future. Or just do a mental walkthrough of a place you know well. Familiar but neutral imagery that can calm the brain. I'm Dr. Sanjay Gupta, helping you live a better life.
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1: One, Crawl Back to My Coffin is about love that hurts you when you're guarded and pulls your walls up even further. 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
1: What is this nonsense that I read earlier on this morning that tells me that Anthony Edwards got married? 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I don't know if he's mentally fit to lead this basketball team anymore, Josh. He just formed the most dynamic duo in all of professional sports with his partner, LaMelo Ball. They're the Bang Bros.
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2: 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This Bang Bro thing can't go well.
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11: Now seems as good a time as any to remind you, you don't always have to take healthy habits to the extreme. 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So if you're on a quest to improve your health, I promise the basics are going to take you much further. I'm talking about diet. Try and be as plant-based as possible. Exercise, meaning multiple rounds of cardio and strength training, and sleep. For most people, 7 to 9 hours a night. I like to think of these things as sort of a three-legged stool, right? If you're not doing any one of them, it's really hard to keep balanced with the others. 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I'm Dr. Sanjay Gupta, helping you live a better life.
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0: I hated it.
1: He's also a real person.
0: Ow!
1: We know because we poked him. Would an AI bot do this?
0: Ah, okay. Gosh, you proved your point. I think you nicked a nipple.
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1: The real concern going around Major League Baseball right now is for Sacramento Athletics rookie infielder by the name of Joshua Kuroda Grower.
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1: This poor bastard. 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
1: 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He fouled the ball off of his own scrotum.
2: So not wearing a cup.
1: I don't know. Must not have been, because it oh, he had to have emergency surgery on one of his gonads.
2: Oh, Lord.
3: It ruptured.
1: Ruptured one of his nads.
2: I definitely am not going to watch that video.
1: They had to pull it out of there and throw it in a trash can.
2: 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All right.
3: Yep.
2: All right. We're not doing that.
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3: Yeah, it's the surgery.
1: Oh.
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2: It's not the surgery. Josh, Jesus.
1: But you saw him. They kind of basketball tossed it right into a little trash can.
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2: What are the chances you are listening to this while drinking a nice hot cup of coffee? If so, don't let me stop you. For years, we've been reporting on the health benefits of coffee, and that's not going to stop today. A new study, this one out of Harvard School of Public Health, found that coffee and tea could help lower your risk of developing dementia. People who enjoyed 1 to 3 caffeinated cups a day saw the biggest impact. In addition to the caffeine, coffee contains hundreds of bioactive compounds that can influence inflammation, glucose metabolism, vascular function, and oxidative stress. It's also possible coffee drinkers might be doing other things that keep them healthy. Eating a more balanced diet, getting plenty of exercise, sleep, not smoking, or drinking too much alcohol. And finally, staying socially active. I'm Dr. Sanjay Gupta, helping you live a better life.
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Somewhere in the multiverse, there's a 93X that only plays Men Without Hats on repeat. 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
1: What is this nonsense that I read earlier on this morning that tells me that Anthony Edwards got married? 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
1: I don't know. Must not have been, because it oh, he had to have emergency surgery on one of his nads.
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1: Oh, ruptured one of his nads.
2: I definitely am not going to watch that video.
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2: 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All right.
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2: 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We're not doing that.
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1: Oh.
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1: 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They kind of basketball tossed it right into a little trash can.
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1: 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Something Wicked is a preview of the band's new album, their first since 2018. Lead singer Ben Burnley said Breaking Benjamin pushed every boundary they had in making it.
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1: What is this nonsense that I read earlier on this morning that tells me that Anthony Edwards got married? Is this guy fit to lead our basketball team? I don't know if he's mentally fit to lead this basketball team anymore, Josh. He just formed the most dynamic duo in all of professional sports with his partner, LaMelo Ball. They're the Bang Bros.
2: Yep.
1: They're running around town having the time of their lives. And now I read that A1, from the mother loving day one, has upped and got married?
2: Maybe his now wife said, we got to lock this up right now. I'm worried what's going to happen. This Bang Bro thing can't go well.
3: Well, he got married. That's good. Good. Congratulations.
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2: A better life with Dr. Sanjay Gupta.
3: Even for people who fall asleep easily, staying asleep can be difficult. You wake up, your mind starts to race, you can't turn those thoughts off. Sleep experts say there are a few things you can try. Cognitive shuffling. That's when you choose a random, impersonal, non-emotional word. Then for each letter of that word, think of as many words that begin with each letter as you can before moving on to the next one. It distracts your brain from stress. It also mimics the fragmented thought patterns that usually occur as you drift off to sleep. Sensory grounding is something else. That's when you work through things you can hear, feel, see, smell, or taste. That helps you to be in the moment instead of dwelling on the past or the future, or just do a mental walkthrough of a place you know well. Familiar but neutral imagery that can calm the brain. I'm Dr. Sanjay Gupta, helping you live a better life.

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10: Across the country right now, at this very moment, there are probably arguments taking place about who's doing more of the housework, the homework, the shuttling of kids from this activity to that. It's true. By and large, women do more of this than men. But doesn't have to be that way. And if you and your spouse can level that playing field, it's going to make both of you and your kids happier. Psychologist Yelena Kecmanovic says, this might be how you get there. As hard as it might be at first, try to think of your partner like a teammate, not an adversary. Learn how to do some of the chores your partner does to get a better understanding of how much effort something takes. And finally, take the time to acknowledge what the other person is doing. And every now and then, even express your appreciation. That'll go a long way. I'm Dr. Sanjay Gupta, helping you live a better life.
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1: The real concern going around Major League Baseball right now is for Sacramento Athletics rookie infielder by the name of Joshua Kuroda Grower.
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1: This poor bastard. 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
2: So not wearing a cup.
1: I don't know. Must not have been, because he had to have emergency surgery on one of his nads.
2: Oh, Lord.
3: It ruptured.
1: Ruptured one of his nads.
2: I definitely am not going to watch that video.
1: They had to pull it out of there and throw it in a trash can.
2: 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All right.
3: Yep.
2: All right. We're not doing that.
1: Is that what the video is, Josh, of the surgery?
3: Yeah, it's the surgery.
1: Oh.
3: It's very graphic.
2: It's not the surgery. Josh, Jesus.
1: But you saw him. They kind of basketball tossed it right into a little trash can.
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1: I read this interesting story the other day, which was written by a colleague of mine, about why so-called, quote, admin nights are the new book club for busy adults. Now, I learned this is a term coined by journalist Chris Collin, who wrote about this life hack in the Wall Street Journal. An admin night is when people come together for a night, a fun night, while holding one another accountable to an assignment. The ones usually considered back burner tasks, the ones that you've been putting off. The person you choose to do an admin night with matters a lot because that's your accountability partner. That's what one person told us. People love the social aspect because it can bring these boring tasks to light, make them feel more fun, and where you go matters as well. You need to have enough space and hopefully not too many distractions. And again, don't forget to leave some time for fun. I'm Dr. Sanjay Gupta, helping you live a better life.
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0: I hear I effed up, Josh.
1: Already?
0: I did.
1: I doubt that.
0: I effed up already. I made an assumption. I thought we were starting with some Hulk Hogan audio.
1: I mentioned to you we were going to save some of that.
0: I was going to start off talking about Hulk Hogan. I thought you were going to start with a...
1: I have plenty ready to go. I mean, we can certainly start with something.
0: Yeah, I screwed up. Must have misunderstood when we were talking off air. Welcome to the show. 93X Half-Ass Morning Show. Here it is on our Friday. Yeah, we've been... This week, we've been celebrating the lives of Hulk Hogan and Ozzy Osbourne, who both passed a year ago this week. And I don't know, I had it in my head that we were starting the show with Hogan dumping that bum Andre the Giant on his big fat head back at WrestleMania 3 in 1987. That was March of 87, Josh.
1: I think maybe you're confused because I was thinking of starting the first sports break with it.
0: But yeah, I get confused.
1: I can hit the button.
0: Hit it.
1: Are you sure?
0: Why not?
1: It's like one button. I got to hit the enter key.
0: Why not?
2: Let's do it twice.
1: Yeah. No, Ashley, come on over here. You hit the button. You've never hit the button.
3: I want to hit the button.
1: Come on over.
0: Let's turn it into a happy accident.
1: Yeah.
0: And let's play that WrestleMania
1: right there,
0: 3.
1: Hit that enter button.
0: No, not that one.
1: No, jeez.
4: That one right
0: Oh, no,
4: there.
0: Yeah, that
3: for
0: one.
3: Sure.
0: Go ahead.
5: Andre now with an Irish whip in. He put a hold of it underneath that. Oh, he broke off the big guy. Look at Heenan. He's been out of shape.
6: That's the first time I think that the Giant's ever been knocked off his feet like that.
5: Look at the look on the face of the champion. He's hulking up, Jess.
6: I don't know if he's got enough left in him.
5: The greatest professional athlete in the world today. Look at this.
6: He's I don't believe it.
5: Dropping a big leg.
0: Jesse Ventura and Gorilla Monsoon on the call.
1: It was kind of fun yesterday just going through a bunch of different videos, watching a lot of old Hulk stuff. There's some good stuff. There's some bad stuff. But there's some good stuff.
0: That was the moment where Hulkamania went worldwide. When he picked up the Giant and dropped him on his fat ass. I didn't think it could be done, Gorilla. What is this here? St. Paul Lino Jesus? I know that peckerhead. He's texted in already to say, God created the heavens, he created the earth, and then he created those 24-inch pythons, brother. Right here. The pythons, brother! Yes, he did. We've been celebrating Ozzy and Hulk all week long. And throughout the show, this morning, we'll be dropping some Hulk audio clips into the mix. We celebrated Ozzy a couple days ago. Today, we'll pay our respects to the Hulkster.
1: You know, a couple days ago, we played that game, Ozzy or Hulk Hogan. Do you want to do another game, another Hulk Hogan-themed game?
0: Right now?
1: Yeah. Or we could save it, whatever you guys want to do.
0: Let's do it now.
1: Yeah. All right. How about we do Hulk Hogan or the Incredible Hulk?
0: Okay.
1: 50-50, two massive television personalities, four massive biceps, one shared name.
0: Okay, Hulk Hogan or the Incredible Hulk?
1: Again, it's super easy. I think you guys will nail it. So basically, you'll get a setup here. Is it the real life story of wrestling's Hulk Hogan or bodybuilding legend Lou Ferrigno, the actor who brought the Incredible Hulk to life in the 1970s TV series? Which
0: what a great television show that was
1: that.
0: when I was 10.
1: Right. I wonder if we watch it now, if it'd be ridiculous. Probably stupid.
0: Bill Bixby and Lou Ferrigno. Boy, when did that show run? I'm going to say like
1: 70s.
0: What, 77 to 81 or something like that. Yeah. Okay. Letter Buck, Cubby. This ought to be something special. Hulk Hogan or the Incredible Hulk?
1: Yeah, 50-50. And like I said, you guys are going to nail this.
0: You think so?
1: Yeah. But I thought there was a couple of fun facts in here.
0: I bet there will be.
1: Before breaking out in Hollywood, he worked for 3 years as a sheet metal worker in Brooklyn. Is that in the Incredible Hulk or Hulk Hogan?
0: Lou Ferrigno.
1: Lou Ferrigno, correct. So even after winning the title of Mr. Universe, bodybuilding competitions didn't pay the bills. He worked as a sheet metal worker in a Brooklyn factory, making $10 an hour before he was cast as the Hulk in 1977.
2: That's so nuts.
0: He and Arnold Schwarzenegger were the two big draws, and I know this through my twin brother, who was a big fan of the whole Mr. Universe thing. My brother would follow that event when we were young kids, all the way up until today. He could tell you all about these massive bodybuilder, weightlifter characters. I've never heard of half of them. I think my brother was familiar with Mark Henry far before Mark Henry became a professional wrestler, because Mark Henry was this super powerlifter guy.
1: My wife's the same way.
0: I believe in the late 70s, it was Schwarzenegger and Ferrigno were the two. Tony Atlas might have been in there. Anyway, go right ahead. Yeah, Lou Ferrigno was a... what was he again?
2: Sheet metal worker.
0: Sheet metal worker, yes.
1: Yeah, you nailed it. Figured you would. How about this? He had his leg deliberately broken by a mentor on his very first day on the job to test his dedication. Was that the Incredible Hulk, Lou Ferrigno, or Hulk Hogan?
0: That was Terry Bollea.
1: Yep, Hulk Hogan. On the Hulkster's very first day of training at Championship Wrestling, Florida, 1977, his trainer, Hiro Matsuda, snapped Hogan's leg to see if he was tough enough. Hogan had to spend 10 weeks recovering and then came straight back to the gym.
3: Wow.
0: Yeah, and that was commonplace in that.
4: Are you serious?
0: Yes.
3: Earn your keep.
0: That was a hazing type of a thing. That was an earn your stripes type of an approach in wrestling back in the 70s. Was, you're the new guy, we're going to break something on you, so you know not to F around.
1: Can you imagine if this is a regular job, like you're going to work and you're a stock trader? And they say, all right, let's see how committed you are.
0: I'm going to break your jaw for you on day one, yeah.
1: How about this one? Trained Michael Jackson in the late 1990s and 2000s to help the singer get into physical shape for a comeback tour.
4: Dude, Hulk Hogan, just because that'd be hilarious.
0: What year?
1: In the 90s and 2000s.
0: Well, that's a great one. I've never heard... this one way or the other. I'm gonna go the other way. I'm gonna say Lou Ferrigno.
1: That is correct. He and Michael Jackson were longtime friends.
0: Oh yeah.
1: Ferrigno served as his personal trainer, starting in the 90s, and was hired again in 2009 to help prepare Jackson for his "This Is It" London concert.
0: They were friends. I bet they looked kind of funny hanging out at a Burger King together.
3: Sure.
0: Don't you think?
4: Wait, he was his personal trainer. Yeah. Michael Jackson just looks like somebody that's never worked out a day in his life.
1: Lou Ferrigno, I mean, he was mostly deaf.
0: I remember that.
1: And then his buddy, you know, is at the time biggest musician in the world.
0: I remember that about Lou, that he was. He had some hearing issues, and you could tell by his delivery.
1: Yep, you could hear it in his voice.
0: Well, Mike, yeah, I bet Mike never lifted a weight, but I bet he was the cardio king.
1: You'd have to be.
0: Of Los Angeles County.
1: All the singing and dancing.
0: Because the sumbitch danced his nuts
1: off. And they used to sing back then, you know, live.
0: He did some singing.
1: All right, how about this one? Briefly played professional football in the Canadian Football League. Incredible Hulk or Hulk Hogan?
0: We got to go with Lou.
1: That's right. After losing in the Mr. Universe contest to Arnold Schwarzenegger, like you said, they were rivals then. He took a break from bodybuilding and signed as a defensive lineman for the Toronto Argonauts.
0: Oh, you played for the Argonauts.
1: I did.
0: Yeah.
1: Well, I was drafted. I never played. He had never played organized football before, ever. And then he only made it a few games.
4: Wow. Dude, his life is really fascinating.
0: Well, that's funny. You know, when guys like Brock Lesnar and Gable Steveson have jumped into their attempt to play football professionally, you would have thought when those stories became big, you would have thought we would have heard that Lou Ferrigno story before, but I never had. No idea. I'd never heard that he played some football.
1: How about this? Was fired early in his career for taking a movie role against his boss's strict orders.
0: Sure.
1: Yeah, Incredible Hulk Hogan. Hulk Hogan. Yeah, Hulk Hogan. This one's pretty famous.
0: Rocky III.
1: Rocky III, yep.
0: Thunder Lips. Okay. If I remember, Josh, it was the Ultimate Male versus the Ultimate Meatball.
1: he was rehired, of course. About a year later, they realized maybe we shouldn't get rid of our biggest star.
0: Well, Vince McMahon did not like that scene from Rocky III broke kayfabe. Did I use the right term?
2: Yeah, you did. Mm-hmm. Absolutely.
0: That scene from Rocky III displayed how professional wrestling was a show. It was character-based. It wasn't... So, Vin McMahon was like the last swing in D that wanted to let that go. He wanted people to truly believe everything that they saw
2: Yeah, he was
0: in the ring and on television.
2: He was still holding on to the fact that he refused to let baby faces and heels like travel or ride right. together or hang out at the bar together because they might be seen by some kid or some guy. And so that's how strict they used to be.
0: You
2: back
0: had
2: in
0: to
2: the day.
0: Stay in character, Cubby.
1: Is it the same now?
0: No.
1: Yeah, now it's they just figure out. They know what's going on.
0: It's been completely different. Matter of fact, they embrace the silliness of it to a point now that. Wrestlers from Hogan's era, if they would have fallen asleep in 1982 and woken up today, they wouldn't believe what they're seeing. It's total opposite.
2: There's a whole series on Netflix that shows inside the writer's room, inside the controls box, you know, everything about
1: how the matches.
2: Yeah, it's called Unreal. It's fantastic.
1: You said Netflix?
2: Yep.
1: Oh, okay.
2: The third season just came out this week.
1: Oh, geez Louise, I've missed this. I got to watch that.
2: Yeah, it's fun.
1: All right, a couple more here. Incredible Hulk or Hulk Hogan?
0: Yes.
1: Released a full studio album in 1995, which cracked the top 15 on the Billboard chart.
0: And that was Hulk Hogan. And was it not called... What was it called?
1: It was Hulk Hogan and the Wrestling Boot Band. And the album was Hulk Rules.
0: That's it.
2: There
0: right.
2: it is.
0: I have that record at home somewhere.
1: Do you really?
0: Oh, yeah.
1: That's funny.
0: I have Hulk Rules.
1: It had rap. It had rock tracks. And it was number 12 on the Billboard's Top Kid audio chart.
2: Top Kid.
0: I have Hulk Hogan's record. I have Macho Man Randy Savage's record. God dang it. We used to play a song. The one that when Macho released that record, he had a single that we played once. This is a long time ago, of course, Josh. Maybe 99 or 2000.
1: Is that when he was in studio? Was he promoting that?
0: Yes. What the hell? What was the single called?
1: Is there one called Tell Us When Macho Men Cry? I'm looking at some stuff we have. Oh, he's got a rap called I'm Back.
0: That might have been it.
1: Right,
0: I think it was a rap single.
3: I'm the

0: All right. God help us all. God rest his beautiful soul, but that is terrible.
1: Oh, man. Nobody wanted to be the one to sit him down and say, hey, it sounds good, but I think it's pretty bad.
2: But you know he's going to sell it no matter what, yeah. Right?
0: Do you recall that, Josh? He came in studio with his girlfriend at the time.
2: Yeah, the macho woman.
0: Well, they didn't call her the macho woman.
2: Well, then maybe I'm thinking of the other, because there was the time we were at Target Center, so that must have been a different time, and he called her the macho woman.
0: Okay. The gal he brought in studio was called Gorgeous George. And I think she was a porn star that turned into Randy Savage's girlfriend there for a while. I don't remember the episode you're referring to at Target Center.
2: Yeah.
0: But, the gal he had in studio was Gorgeous George. I still have a autographed 8x10 from that day where Macho signed a picture of he and Gorgeous George. He was very friendly and very soft-spoken off air. When we got on air, of course, he got into character, and we had a lot of fun with him.
2: So maybe that was a promote the Target Center thing was a promotion. So he had a big table in the lobby or whatever, and he was signing autographs for everybody. That could have been a promotion.
0: And you and I were hanging around?
2: Yeah.
0: Oh, I don't recall that.
2: Okay, here's the last one.
0: Final.
2: Sworn in as a real-life sheriff's deputy and law enforcement officer. Incredible Hulk or Hulk Hogan?
0: That's a tough one. I want to say Hogan on that one.
2: Anybody, any other guesses?
3: Yeah, I'd say Hogan.
1: Yeah, I guess I'd say Hogan, too. That seems right. I feel like I've heard that story somewhere.
0: It's like, it sounds like something you would say about Shaquille O'Neal.
2: Oh, yeah, he is, right?
0: Because I think he got sworn in as a cop in a few different counties in America. Who was it? Hogan?
2: Both.
3: What?
2: Lou Ferrigno's been sworn in as a volunteer reserve sheriff's deputy in several jurisdictions, including L.A., and Hulk Hogan was named an honorary deputy sheriff in Florida.
3: Does that give you any power at all?
0: I really have no idea.
2: I'm going to guess no.
0: Josh,
2: maybe.
0: Again, the all-knowing friggin'...
2: Well, you're sworn in, maybe.
0: The all-knowing brother and sisterhood. They have the effing answers every time. The track we used to play by Randy Savage years and years and decades ago was called Be a Man. Now, do you remember it?
2: Okay, I think I saw that in here.
0: Yeah, we used to play a little bit of that, and that was off the record we were referring to. Be a Man, if that matters at all to you. The rap that you played earlier, that was not good.
2: Let's see if I can find the...
0: Be a Man.
1: Oh, and this one's the diss track on Hogan, too.
0: Mm. Yeah, you're right. Way back in 1987... was where I met Hulk Hogan for the very first time. In my hometown of Wayzata, the finest community in the land, for reasons that I still don't completely understand, Hulk Hogan, Brutus the Barber Beefcake, and Mean Gene Okerlund made an appearance at the old Wayzata Boat Works. And I got in line with all the other dorks and got to shake their hands. I was a ninth grade kid. I think that was... 10th grade kid, maybe. Very shortly after WrestleMania 3. And that was huge.
1: Yeah.
0: I mean, like I said, when he slammed the Giant, WrestleMania 3, that sent the WWE and Hulkamania into oblivion. I mean, the popularity of the sport and that character was totally off the charts. So, yeah, it was... really odd when I was walking around the hall at school or something, and Big Al told me, yeah, hey, next Saturday, Hogan, Beefcake, and Okerlund are making an appearance at the Boat Works. And I said, the Boat Works? What the hell for? It was really cool. I mean, the line was extraordinary, as you might imagine.
2: You want to hear Macho Man?
0: Be a man?
2: Yeah,
0: All right, let's do it.

0: A few people think it sounds better than today's rap.
1: That's
0: a text message.
1: Not that bad. Much better than Hulk Hogan's.
2: Add a little DMX to him a little bit there.
1: Yeah.
0: Yeah, you know what? That's what everybody's saying. It sounds like DMX. Yeah. I'm not familiar, but.
2: Definitely. Especially that bark at the beginning. I thought that was straight up DMX.
1: X gon' give it to you.
3: No, I got a buddy, Jimmy Abs. Word life to my bro, Jimmy Abs. Ashley, you've met Jim before.
1: Yeah, nice guy.
3: He loves the old AWA, old school WWF wrestling. He's particularly a big fan of Macho Man Randy Savage. And I know this isn't going to work for the radio very well, but he sent me a picture the other day. He texted me a picture the other day of Hulk Hogan, Ric Flair, and Macho Man Randy Savage. It looks to be about, I'm going to say, 1984, 85, and the three of them are hanging out somewheres. Josh, I want you to pay attention. I'm going to show you this picture. I want you to pay particular attention to the clothing that these three gentlemen are wearing. It's in this, they're not dressed up for a wrestling event. They're just hanging out at a social gathering. The clothing that they chose to wear outside of the ring is absolutely disgusting. Like pink pastel corduroys. You just have to see it. And Josh, I want you to pay particular attention also to Randy, what was his name? I almost said Shaver.
0: Savage?
3: Randy Savage's horrible comb over, because the man was going bald from the time he was a seventh grader.
2: Yeah.
3: And look at what Hogan did to his hair on this particular day. It's absolutely, he permed his hair.
4: Whoa.
3: Permed it. He looks like, the only example that I could come up with, Josh, and younger people are not going to understand this, but does he not look like Shirley Temple?
4: It's weird, yeah.
0: And you can see his penis, Ashley, in those shorts.
3: Oh, I wasn't looking at anybody's.
0: Why are they so tight?
3: Look at the hair.
1: You can see his penis.
3: The hairdos.
1: And like in the front,
3: yes.
1: He has like bangs, but then it's like a party in the back. Yeah.
3: And I don't ever remember Hogan displaying this look on television or anywhere other than this picture. He permed.
1: That's so bad.
3: And Hogan also was balding when he was 11. You know, his whole career, he had almost nothing on top, even when he was young. So he attempted to curl it, and it's just the worst thing you've ever seen. And the Hawaiian shirts and the purple pants, my God, these guys were troubled. They were, how should I say it, Josh, fashionably challenged?
0: Yeah.
1: Because our booty shorts.
0: And I kind of wonder if they thought we look good.
2: Oh, I'm sure they did.
3: I think they were so big, you know, just big, massive some bitches. I think their egos were unbelievable, just out of control egos, that they thought, I look good in anything. And the three of them, well, Flair looks mostly normal. Flair,
0: he looks what you expect.
3: What you'd expect. Hogan and Savage look absolutely just ridiculous in this picture. Maybe I could.
0: And it's not necessarily like tough guy outfits. I mean, they don't really look like tough guys there, outside from their physiques.
3: Again, what kills me is Hogan's hairdo. And Dana, you got to see this when you have him.
2: Oh, I found it. Yeah, it's fantastic.
3: Oh, how'd you find it so?
2: Just Googled Hulk Hogan perm.
3: Oh, really?
2: Mm-hmm.
3: So this isn't as rare a photo as maybe I thought. Maybe we should put this on our website so folks can see it.
1: I can do that.
3: Oh, my God. Yeah. You know what else was strange, Josh, about when I met Hogan and Beefcake and Gene, Mean Gene, back in 87, I didn't really know what to say to any of them, especially Hulk Hogan, because I was a fan. So I know this is going to sound strange, but when I met Hulk, you know, he said something like, you know, nice to meet you, little man, or something. And I said, remember, this was 1987. I said, nice to meet you. And I said, hey, man, good luck in the future with your reality show on VH1.
0: That's unreal.
3: And he said, my what?
0: Reality shows weren't even a thing
3: yet. And he said, what's VH1? So that was, you know, I don't know.
0: Like, you know stuff.
3: Yeah, I must have known stuff back then. We miss you, Hulk Hogan.
0: Yeah, that
3: was. I look forward to some more audio clips as the day goes on.
0: That was a highlight, getting an opportunity to meet him.
3: Yeah, that was pretty cool. Be a Man, the single by Randy Savage, says here.

0: Like, he's probably a decent guy.
1: I'm sorry to, you know, be a deck. You know I don't try to be a deck.
0: No, you don't want to be a deck.
1: But his, I just think his bit is so predictable. I mean, like, every joke, you see it coming. Really? And I don't like his physical brand of humor. Anyway, I don't like that Kevin James much. The actress also isn't my favorite character.
0: Is she the one that's mean? Oh, no, that's a different show.
2: She's pretty mean, too.
1: Yeah, that was kind of her thing. She's like the New York gal who says what she wants. I can't think of her name either. But the reason why I've enjoyed that show is Jerry Stiller. The reason why I watch that show is Jerry Stiller and the little comic that we met.
0: Patton Oswalt.
1: Those guys make that program happen. When there are episodes on that don't feature Stiller and Oswalt, I usually change the channel. But Lou Ferrigno played the main character's neighbor on the show. So Lou Ferrigno made pretty regular appearances on the program.
0: I've never seen an episode.
2: You would like it, I think. Give it a shot.
0: I love Jerry Stiller.
1: I
0: think everybody probably does.
1: The give and take between the husband and wife characters, Kevin James, and again, I can't think of the actress.
3: Leah Remini?
1: Leah Remini, he said. Those two, it's pretty basic sitcom stuff. You've seen it a million times. But Stiller and Oswalt are brilliant. So there you go. All right. I don't know. Ashley came up with something here a few days ago, and I wanted to ignore it. Maybe this is something we can cover later, because we got to get going. Ashley brought me some information a few days ago. I wanted to ignore it. And then today, I see another article on the topic. So maybe now we have to address it. Ashley would like us to talk about Summerween. Now, don't jump to conclusions. Some of you already think I'm talking about summer penis. When I said Summerween, you probably thought of the, what do they call it, Josh?
0: The summer penis.
1: Yeah, but it's a thing. They call it there's a word in there. We're not talking about summer penis. Summerween are dorks like Ashley who want to celebrate Halloween in the summer.
2: Yeah, baby. Dude, my algorithm is so screwed up right now. I think my Facebook and my Instagram think it's the September. All my videos are either really depressing videos that I was telling Josh about earlier, or it is like fall recipes and this is how you make a cute jack-o'-lantern. It's just... I have problems.
1: Maybe we'll get to this later. Right now, I don't think I have the patience for it.
2: I have a girlfriend that finally agreed that she's down to do this with me.
1: I thought it was just you. Like I said, you handed this article over a few days ago, and I thought, oh, come on, dork. I don't want to... Ashley wants to push Summerween on us because she's a Halloween baby, and she loves Halloween. And I thought, this is just some dumb idea of hers, and now I see a national article here.
2: Yeah, baby.
1: On Summerween.
0: My wife was somewhere where she said there's already some Christmas stuff out, which is absolutely insane.
2: That needs to stop.
0: Yeah, you got a couple holidays, or I don't know what you call them. Some people get mad when you call them holidays, but a couple events coming up before that.
1: The word I was trying to find was phenomenon. Summer penis is a phenomenon that shows up every... Right, that's where I was trying to go with that.
0: It's a real thing.
1: But we're not talking about summer penis. We're talking about Summerween.
2: This reminds me, I was at the library a couple days ago with my son, and he was playing with some older kids were, trying to include him in the game that they were playing, and they started talking about their birthdays, and they're like, my birthday's this day, blah, blah, blah. And they're like, when is your birthday? And, it shouldn't have felt that good telling, 6 and 7 year olds, you're about to be so jealous.
1: Right.
2: My birthday's on Halloween. And they were.
0: They were jealous.
2: They're like, that is so cool.
1: That's suck it up, kids.
2: Uh-huh. I'm the coolest.
1: Suck it up.
0: There's
1: sucks to suck, kids, but I got a birthday on Halloween, she says.
0: Question.
1: Yes.
0: Ashley, until you mentioned it, I'd never heard of Summerween. Is it brand new, or is this something that's always...
1: Yeah, this is brand new.
2: It's been... I've seen stuff on social media about it for, the last couple years, but it's really, becoming more and more popular now.
0: Yeah, until you brought it up, it was new to me.
1: Well, Lister wants to know, is this like summer teeth? You know people with summer teeth, Josh?
0: Or summer teeth and...

0: Some are not.
1: Some are not, yeah.
0: Yeah, I know some people with summer teeth. My dad had summer teeth. No, it's not like summer teeth. So if we feel like it, and why not? It's Friday. It's an F-off day. Who cares? Maybe later we can cover summer weenski. But for now, I suppose we'll push towards our next task, which will be the Stupid News Report. We appreciate you hanging out with us here on this Friday. We'll be back in a few minutes on the Half-Assed Morning Show.
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6: There's a crash in Hopkins, Highway 7, westbound at Highway 169. That's your traffic. This is 93X.
7: Weather today is going to be breezy, high of about 84. I say enjoy it. 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
12: A better life with Dr. Sanjay Gupta.
13: As a parent, when you send your kid off to school in the morning, you know that they're going to be learning, they're going to be spending time with their friends, but new study out of UCSF found adolescents are spending an average of 70 minutes of their school day on their phones. Now, some kids will say they need their phones to help with schoolwork, but this study found that they were spending the vast majority of their screen time on TikTok, Instagram, and Snapchat, not really apps that you're going to be turning to for homework help. Now, the study's lead author said, "Don't blame kids for using their phones at school. Teach them how to resist them. Focus on what they'd get by putting them aside rather than what you're taking away. Explain how phones could hurt their academic performance, and also remind them of this. Nothing takes the place of real face-to-face friendships." I'm Dr. Sanjay Gupta, helping you live a better life.
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14: Yeah, you know, all week long we've been celebrating Ozzy Osbourne and Hulk Hogan, who both passed away a year ago this week. Icons, Cubby.
15: For sure. Absolutely.
14: The both of them. Icons. Here comes a text message now. This is great. A listener texted in to say, my very first concert was Halloween 2008, Rob Zombie opening for Ozzy Osbourne. I had just moved here from Montana. I did not know, he says, what 93X was, but I remember seeing you guys up on stage. And he mentions the Halloween costume contest that took place on stage that evening. One of my favorite stories that I'm able to tell here on the radio show. That's great that you remember that. And cool, man. Thanks for listening. Been in town since 2008 now. Yeah, that was the costume contest where Ozzy Osbourne was directly involved in the contest. And I was directly involved, luckily for me. I was in charge of bringing these Halloween costume contestants down to Ozzy's dressing room. And Ozzy got to pick who goes out on stage. And you know the story, but just real quick, I'll cut to the chase. And it goes back to something we were talking about earlier when we were talking about Hulk Hogan. We started talking also about Macho Man Randy Savage. So one of the costumed contestants was Macho Man Randy Savage. And the dude was perfect in every way. The look, he had the voice down. I mean, this dude was, if you didn't know the man was dead, you would swear to God it was the real Macho Man Randy Savage. And he walks into Ozzy's dressing room, and Ozzy says, it's brilliant, man. Unbelievable. I love it. He loved the Macho. Then there was the dude with the mirrored Transformer costume. The guy made it himself. He worked at a warehouse where they made mirrors. And the dude created this massive robotic Transformer-type character. Also, I mean, how he would even begin that task, I have no idea. But it was excellent. And he walks into the dressing room, and Ozzy says, oh, my God, it's unbelievable. Ozzy loved that. The third contestant was a dude who was dressed as 1999 Ozzy. He had the straight, long hair and the dark outfit and the little circular glasses that Ozzy would wear a lot during that era. And the dude was very, very well done. His costume was very well done. But when the Ozzy character walked into Ozzy's dressing room, Ozzy just quickly said, no.
15: That sucks.
16: I feel so bad for it. Anytime you tell that story, I'm so sad. Because I'm sure he was so excited, the guy that dressed up and put so much effort into it.
14: He was trembling. He was so excited to meet Ozzy Osbourne.
16: And obviously a huge fan.
14: Massive fan. He takes one step into the dressing room and Ozzy said, no.
15: Oh, my God.
14: And I had to be the guy in between. I was the man in the middle who had to say, oh, okay, sure, sorry, you're going to have to leave the dressing room.
15: You should probably pinpoint the exact moment his heart exploded.
14: I saw it. I saw it happen. And then when we went back out into the hallway and said, thank you, Ozzy Osbourne, have a great show. We went into the hallway. The dude was like, oh, my God, I'm so sorry. I never should have. And I said, bro, don't worry about it. You look great.
16: I feel so bad for you because, you know, that's not going to leave you. That's why they say never meet your heroes.
15: Uh-huh.
14: Great text. Thank you, dude.
16: Poor guy. Your friendly neighborhood garbage man, Jesus, was at the show, too, but he doesn't remember a damn thing because, as he said, he ate a fat-ass pot brownie right before the show.
14: Oh!
16: It took him out.
2: They'll get it done.
14: I was up on stage that night, Josh, and a lot of the folks out there looked like they ate a fat-ass pot brownie.
16: Oh, I bet.
14: Yeah. It was Halloween night, man. That was a really cool deal. To have Ozzy and Rob Zombie, to have both of them there on Halloween night was pretty cool.
6: That's sweet.
16: He's probably my favorite all-time artist, yet I've never seen him in concert. The times with Ozfest, I was here working the board. You know,
14: never saw Ozzy in...
16: Never.
14: You never saw Zakk Wylde in concert?
16: No. One of my favorite guitar players. Never
14: well,
16: once.
14: Well, that's a damn shame.
16: I know. I hate myself for it, but when Ozfest came to town, I was here. And
14: you
16: I wasn't
14: seen...
16: like, bitter about it or anything, but I was kind of bummed.
14: You ever seen AC/DC?
16: No. There's some big artists I've never seen.
14: But
16: I've seen Rob Zombie twice.
14: Oh, for the love of Christ.
16: People.
14: That's like saying I've never had a cheeseburger, but once I had some spinach.
16: Yeah, I know.
14: Oh, yeah.
16: There's a few bands I've never seen. I've never seen Rat. I would have loved to seen Rat.
14: You ever seen Motley Crue?
16: Oh, yeah, a few times.
14: Yeah, unfortunately, yeah.
16: I saw Kiss once.
14: Isn't that how it goes? Yeah, I've seen Crue 11 times.
16: Yeah.
14: You know, but I haven't seen Ozzy or AC/DC. Yeah, it wasn't that long ago we were talking about this. I was surprised when you told me there was a certain artist you never watched. And it wasn't Ozzy or AC/DC. There was someone else you were talking about.
16: I'm sure, yeah. There's a few of my favorite artists I've never seen.
14: Mm. So there you go. All right. If you can think of that other one, Josh, because I don't think it was AC/DC or Ozzy, and I was surprised that you had never...
16: Yeah, it wasn't Ozzy. I mean, I've seen Metallica.
14: Word.
16: But only for a few songs. It was when they did that kind of gorilla pop-up show in Philadelphia, and we went out there for the radio station.
14: So wait a minute. You never saw them in a full-blown arena?
16: No, we saw them on a little stage in Philadelphia.
14: You've been working at a rock station for 30 years.
16: Well, I was here, right, running the board for people that were out
14: there. Don't give me that running the board crap.
16: Well, I was.
14: It wasn't. We'll come up with it.
16: That's one of the times, the running the board for a big concert festival, when I caught a gentleman masturbating in studio.
15: Heck yeah.
14: You know who that gentleman was?
15: You.
16: I've never masturbated at work.
14: I just figured that all out. You were the one who was masturbating in studio.
16: No. It was just me here in the building.
14: Oh.
16: Oh, my gosh. It was me. I was masturbating.
14: It was you. Who was that other band? Because it wasn't that long ago. I said, no kidding. You never saw those pricks, huh? Guns N' Roses?
16: Never seen Guns N' Roses. I mean,
14: you didn't have a lot of opportunity, that's for sure.
16: I did in high school. Was it Guns N' Roses and Metallica that came to town? It was a big show. I'm trying to remember. It was a huge show. And Guns N' Roses was a part of it.
14: Oh, yeah. Yeah, right. In the early 90s.
16: Early
14: 90s. They toured together. Yeah, yeah, right.
16: I had tickets to that show. A friend of mine's dad, he ran a company that did lighting for all the big shows. So I was lucky. I mean, we got to go to like Def Leppard and sit in the front row on their In the Round tour. And so it was, and I thought all that stuff was cool, right? All the lights and fog machines and stuff. And he was...
14: Dork.
16: I know. He kind of did that. He programmed all that stuff, my friend's dad. And so he got us tickets to this Guns N' Roses show, but my parents wouldn't let me go. Guns N' Roses were too controversial. Oh,
6: man.
14: Of course, your parents didn't even let you watch the A-Team on television.
16: Too violent.
14: You're not going to see Guns N' Roses.
16: Yeah, I couldn't go to... And I was so bummed out. I mean, my first tape was Injustice for All. I was so bummed out, and I loved Guns N' Roses.
14: They didn't want little... Your parents didn't want little Cubby to learn the lyrics to Out to Get Me.
16: Yeah.
14: Off the Appetite for Destruction.
16: Navajo Jesus thought maybe it was Skid Row for me. No, that's the first concert I ever saw.
14: No, there was somebody else in there.
16: That was a great show.
14: All right, you bastards. Here's a guy who texted in and say, a guy who texted in to say, don't go see Motley Crue now.
16: Oh, that's what I've seen videos.
14: Oh. Yeah, they've been a little bit of a mess for quite a stretch.
16: Oh, here you go. You're right. School Busing Kai Jesus. Is this it, Nick? Mr. Big Wiener. I've never seen Winger.
14: Mr. Big Wiener?
16: Winger, yeah.
14: Oh, that
6: is... you're missing out.
14: That is... That might
16: You've
14: have been
16: seen
14: it.
16: Winger?
6: Yeah, I saw him at the...
16: Medina?
6: Yes, thank you.
14: That might have been it. You know, we talk all up and down about Winger, and you've still yet to see them.
16: Yeah, Reb Beach, one of my favorite guitar players, too.
14: They come to town all the time.
16: I know, it's stupid. And they can still do it. I watched their last show. I got to thank whoever videotaped it at Medina. And they can still do it. And they played the song Battle Stations, if I remember right. Maybe it wasn't that show.
14: Oh, God. Battle Stations.
16: Oh, you don't like that one?
14: No, no.
16: Was that the second Bill and Ted? One of the Bill and Ted.
14: Yes.
15: Nothing I love more than Josh gets really excited about a song or a movie, and then Nick just goes, "Oh, that's terrible." Yeah,
16: for the most of the time, I know he's going to hate it.
15: Yeah.
16: There are a couple
7: stations.
16: Times where I'm you don't like that one?
7: No.
16: What about the
7: nobody likes battle stations.
16: What about the whammy bar part in the beginning? You don't like that part?
7: Whammy bar, more like
16: don't say.
7: Pull my pee-pee out of my pajammy bar.
16: You said it.
7: I don't know what I'm talking about. All right, we're going to... Yes.
16: Former Army LPN Jesus saw Ozzy twice with Randy Rhoads.
7: I'm sorry?
16: He saw Ozzy twice with Randy Rhoads.
7: There you go. There you effing
16: meaning
7: go.
16: Randy Rhoads on stage. I bet he didn't go to an Ozzy show with Randy
7: right,
16: Rhoads.
7: That would
8: be pretty cool.
16: That would have made no sense.
7: Been uncomfortable for two people in particular, Ozzy and Randy Rhoads. All right, as we start today's Stupid News Report, we're going to have to say it again. It's no secret. You know it. I know it. Your mama, she knows it too. There are some people who cannot be helped. They're so self-centered, oblivious, narcissistic, just unbearably, excessively, singularly, exceedingly, astronomically stupid. There's not a damn thing you can do about it. F them. Just let them be. Like this jackbag right here. A dude in Texas has been sentenced to life in prison for his 12th DWI.
8: Whoa.
7: He has. And he says he was simply unlucky.
16: Yeah, there's nothing he could have done differently.
7: Let me tell you about this prick. This effing guy looks to be, I'll say in his mid to late 60s. He's looking at 25 years to life in the cooler. Well, he won't make it 25 years, so this is his last stop. Like I said, he's mid to late 60s. He's just been sentenced to 25 to life. This is it for him. Raimundo is the name. And the dumb bastard just could never figure it out. He's had his whole life to get right. And he just doesn't get it. He'd been incarcerated 6 prior times for driving while hammered. Got another one here recently, the DWI. And a jury and a judge finally said, F you, pal. You had your chance to be a member of society, but obviously it's too difficult for you to handle. So they said, F you. They dropped the hammer on the effing guy.
8: Set an example.
16: Might have saved some lives with that, too.
8: Yep.
16: He's obviously never going to change.
7: Speaking of such, Josh, the judge said to Raimundo, he said, you know, you're lucky you never killed anybody dead. But it's all over now. Goodbye, Raimundo. You're no longer welcome here in the real world. I love this. I love that they just settled on putting him away forever.
8: I watched a compilation video the other day of, like, people being... I have no idea why I was watching this. Of people being sentenced, like, 120 years or whatever for, like, bad stuff that they've done. And it's so funny, like, seeing the reaction. Like, were you not expecting that? You did something absolutely awful.
7: And they look surprised.
8: Yeah.
7: They look insulted.
8: Or like, oh, come on, man. What do you mean?
16: Yeah, I've got members of my family who, no matter what they do, it's never their fault.
7: That's narcissism.
16: Yeah.
7: And this Raimundo is the perfect example. I mean, his latest arrest was around a year ago. He was rolling through town, got pinched, and he spit a .21. And here's the narcissism. He had one comment, and he said... Yeah, it's just bad luck, man. Not, oh my damn, I have thrown my life into the toilet. I can't believe how stupid I've been and how irresponsible I've been. I hate myself. Narcissists aren't able to say that. They just can't. They're wired so effing funny, so wrong. He says it was bad luck. What a shame, really. Grown-ass man. All he had to do was just be a normal human being and he'd be a free man. But he couldn't do it.
16: You know, in no way am I excusing bad behavior, but I do think, you know, good people do dumb things. And second chances,
7: sure.
16: I think, should be given. I mean, obviously,
7: I agree 100%.
16: There's things you can do where you don't deserve a second chance.
7: Of course.
16: Obviously.
7: Of course,
16: but
7: there
16: I mean,
7: are.
16: Like, there's certain, you know, there's also plenty of other things where somebody makes a mistake. But, at what point, he's 12th DWI? It's got to be way before that that they say, all right, man, you're going away for a long time.
14: It's just ridiculous. And I agree with you 100%. I fully back second chances. Good people do F up, and they deserve another shot. This effing guy? So long, sucker. You had your effing chance over and over and over again. But that's that narcissism. I know a couple of narcissists, and it's just impossible to deal with those people. They just don't get it. And, yeah, that's just all they're... I don't need to say anymore. They just don't get it. They're unable to understand.
16: Now, I know I'm a broken record with this, but there are times I'm a little jealous because you never feel like you're an idiot versus always feeling like you're an idiot.
14: Right.
16: Nothing's ever your fault.
14: Always.
8: Yeah, like they don't sit up at night and like think about the things they've done, and like nope. It's not hard for them to sleep.
14: They don't lose a minute's sleep.
16: They're not on their way home from work going, ah, oh, dang it, I bet I sounded like a douchebag saying that, or I hope nobody took that the wrong way. Every single day. They don't do it. It's all, if you didn't get it, that's your problem.
15: Just have a night to sleep like that would just be wonderful. Yeah. Where I'm not overthinking every single aspect of my life.
16: I mean, there's a couple that I mentioned before that are so creative in how they can pin it on somebody else where it's kind of brilliant in a way, in a just a really stupid way. Or they think they know so much better than everybody else. Yeah. And it, all it does is just kick them in the ass.
14: You know the old story, my pal, who got a DWI for driving his mother's station wagon down a set of train tracks. Boy, it was a rough road for that son. Oh man, this road is in terrible shape. I'm going to make a telephone call to the county about the potholes in this road, because this is unbelievable. He hangs his mother's station wagon up on the railroad tracks and gets a D-dub. Now, I don't consider this guy a narcissist. I don't. This was probably a better example, Josh, of good people making a terrible mistake. Alcohol got the better of him a few times in his life, and this was one of those examples. I really don't think he's a narcissist. But the next morning, he did call me and say, well, this is bullshit. And I said, huh? What? Well, this whole thing was bullshit. And I said, how so? You drank a bottle of Yukon Jack and hung your mother's station wagon up on a set of railroad tracks? How? Explain to me right now over the telephone. How did you get boned on this?
8: On a much smaller scale, my husband got a ticket for texting and driving, and he deserved that ticket. Like, he does not know how to... He's got his work phone out. It pisses me off. And he was like, this is so stupid. Like, this isn't fair. And I was like, were you texting? And
14: were you doing?
8: I was using my phone.
16: And driving.
8: There you go. He's like, well, how do you know? How does he know I wasn't, like, connecting it or whatever? And I'm like, dude, just take your medicine.
14: Right.
16: So he was correct.
8: Pay the ticket.
16: And right. Mad at him.
14: Or the people, Josh, who would say, well, it's not my... If, let's use Ashley's husband as another example. It's not his fault. It's... I had a thought and I lost it now. Maybe they would blame, it's not my fault. My company was calling me. My company was texting me, right?
8: Yes.
14: They'll blame it on, I was only answering the...
16: How about this one from Adept Fireplace Installer Jesus? See if you agree with this. He said he has some friends that are narcissists as well, and it pisses him off because they never agree with him, even though he's never wrong. Wouldn't that be frustrating?
14: I don't know if I follow that. One more time?
16: They never agree with him, these narcissists, because even though he's never wrong.
14: I see. Yes. All right, again with the friggin' Russians. They're relentless. This brings me back to the old days of FM morning radio. It says here, a Russian plumbing company. I don't think the company name is used here in the article, so I'll just call them the stupid-ass Russian plumbing company, okay? The stupid-ass Russian plumbing company recently organized a contest. They called the gimmick the Game of Thrones, if you follow that play on words. Hilarious. And we all know Russians are known all over the world for their brilliant sense of humor. Mm-hmm. The grand prize was around $1,000. Again, they call the gimmick the Game of Thrones. If a Russian sumbitch wanted that money, they had to compete against others. They had to drink toilet water out of a new toilet bowl using a straw. They just sucked themselves sideways. Whoever sucked that toilet dry the quickest was the winner.
16: Oh. Yeah, even though it's new, that would take a lot of rubles, I think. Maybe it wouldn't. Maybe I'd do it because it was... kind of funny idea.
14: It's a new toilet. It's not as if anyone had
16: Yeah, nobody's
7: used the toy. But that was just, how do I say it, stage one of the contest. So first they had to drink all the water out of a new toilet bowl using a straw.
16: I mean, I guess my dog doesn't mind drinking out of a toilet bowl.
7: No. So yeah, that, but that wasn't all. So
8: it's clean. You should be good, right?
7: Right. Yeah. It's just the idea.
8: Theoretically.
16: It's kind of demeaning, but, you know, it's, I get it's being goofy.
7: You're sucking water as fast as you can.
8: I imagine it would still taste different, though. Maybe it's like in my head.
16: One way to find out. Let's go to Home Depot. We'll go down the toilet aisle and give it a shot.
8: Because, like, I don't know, I'm probably super weird for this, but because obviously all the water in my house is the same water, but for some reason I think, like, the bathroom water tastes a little bit different than the kitchen water.
16: I'll drink water from any tap. You guys know this. You make fun of me for drinking bathroom water.
15: You drink bathroom water, you
16: every
15: sick
16: day.
15: F.
7: Yeah, I don't mind.
16: You guys are fancy. You drink the filtered water. All of a sudden, you got filtered water here.
8: Oh, yeah, and I have this big jug, so I take a lot of it.
16: Yeah, you do.
7: I got no problem with water that comes out the bathroom. But anyway, so that was just stage one of the contest. Whoever sucked that bowl dry the fastest then moved on to the next round. In the second stage of the competition, folks had to sit their ass on a closed toilet seat for as long as they could tolerate it. So like one of those Iron Man, who can hang in there the longest type of deals. You're just sitting on a closed toilet for as long as you can handle it. So the last person sitting on their toilet is declared the winner of the Game of Thrones.
16: It is very 90s radio.
7: Yeah.
16: I mean, it's stuff you couldn't do now, right?
7: Right.
16: I mean,
7: someone's going to rupture their kidney by drinking too much water too fast.
16: Get a blood clot in their leg.
7: Right. So apparently this nightmare is still in progress. It ain't over yet. When this article was written, there were still Russians sitting on toilets trying to win that $1,000.
16: I mean, I know people who, when they go number two, they're in there for so long, they might be good competitors. I mean, I know one person, it's a half an hour at least.
7: I used to be that person.
16: Yeah, you used to be. You're not anymore.
7: No.
8: I'll never understand that.
7: Oh, man, I've had my legs go completely numb on me.
16: And for some folks, it's just, I need a place to chill out for a little bit.
7: Sure. Now, some folks on Russian social media, and I bet that's a lot of laughs, by the way, Russian social media.
8: I bet that is fun.
7: Some folks over there don't like this Game of Thrones $1,000 showdown, Josh. They say that it is degrading. They call it degrading. Yeah, there you go. What do we still see now and again? Now, Josh said, yeah, reminds him of mid-90s radio, and a lot of this stuff isn't allowed anymore, policies and this and that. But every once in a while, I'll still see something or another where a radio station might set up at a county fair or something, and everyone puts their hand on a car. And,
16: oh, they still do that?
7: I
16: remember that
7: It
16: one.
7: Seems to me that is still a thing, where in the last swing and D with their hand on the car, you know, they stand there for days.
16: Yeah. I mean, that's such a major prize, but some of those folks are miserable. I've only seen videos. I've never seen in person.
7: No way I could ever hang in there with something like that. Okay.
16: And I bet you couldn't help but hate the other person that's sticking around, right?
8: Absolutely.
16: If it's just down to two.
15: Uh-huh.
16: As nice of a person as you might be, it'd be tough not to just despise
7: you. You want
16: other
7: them
16: person.
7: To be struck down and killed by a lightning bolt so you can go home with your new car. Toilet shoes.
16: Shit.
7: Never before have I heard word one about toilet shoes. Not until this story right here, by God. I'm assuming you folks are also brand new to the idea of a set of toilet shoes. Let me go ahead with this and then we'll all be dialed in. Right from the get-go, the article compares these toilet shoes to platform shoes, Josh, like our parents and grandparents wore in the 70s, the 1970s.
16: Yeah, I would agree they look like that.
8: Those are in
16: just
8: now.
16: More extreme. Yeah, I see them now.
7: What?
16: Like a lot of people, a lot of women seem to wear those now.
8: Yeah, I have a pair. Cute.
7: The disco era, Josh.
16: Yeah.
7: I know your eyes in the morning sun. I feel you touch me through the morning rain. And the moment that you wander far from me, I want to feel you in my arms again.
14: What song? 651-989-9393.
7: And you come to me on a summer breeze. Go ahead. All right, I'm disappointed to tell you this. And I feel bad for misleading you, but toilet shoes aren't really a pair of shoes at all. The deal is, one of those Let's Live Forever health nut hippie type characters came up with this gimmick, the toilet shoes. They actually call them shoes, which is cute. What it really is, this is a little 7-inch high toilet that you set your big old naked ass down upon. But there are also two places to slip your feet into, and they look like two 1970s disco shoes. And the idea is that if you squat way down and rest your big fat ass cheeks on this mini toilet, and then you slip your feet into the shoes, you'll have the perfect posture for dropping wolf bait.
16: The lady they used to sell, it's like a lady they used to sell these. Looks like she's in a wedding dress of some sort.
6: Yeah, I don't really understand that.
16: Their marketing campaign there?
6: Did you see the picture of the dude? There's
16: no.
6: Also like a dude in these shoes. He's in like a robe and he has his legs open, but a newspaper is covering his penis.
7: By the way, quite a few of our listeners have guessed correctly. How Deep Is Your Love by the Bee Gees is the song I was singing to you a minute ago. Okay, yeah, so...
16: Do you have a squatty potty, Nick? I thought you did, or you tried it out at one point?
7: My mom and dad had one.
6: We have a stool in our house.
7: Wait a minute. What again is a squatty potty? Then I can answer the question.
16: Yeah, it's like a stool you put your feet up on to get you in the right position.
7: Yes. Yes. I have tried one. And I don't remember if it was at my folks' place or where, but I tried it once and then I kicked it aside and never acknowledged its existence ever again.
16: It seemed like for a while, like that was, people were talking about that.
15: They're very popular.
7: This has been a thing now for a while. Health nut types love to exhaust themselves, telling us that the way we were all taught to take a duke on a standard toilet is wrong, and we actually should be squatting way down and more or less taking a dump on the floor like an animal.
6: Yeah, we have a, like I said, we have a stool, and I don't use it, but it's my husband's. Like, he has to use it every single time. I think part of it, though, is he had a hernia before, so he's, like, afraid of, like, pushing too hard and, like, doing stuff.
7: He had himself a hernia, huh?
6: Yeah.
7: My brother's got, like, two of those cooking right now, and he won't do anything about it.
6: Oh, because the weightlifting.
7: Yeah, he's got a couple of bubbles coming out the side of his... Anyway, so the squatty potty is something you put your feet on. What my folks had, now I'm remembering, Josh, what my folks had before my grandma checked out, my grandma spent some time living with my folks before my folks also took a dirt nap. So my grandma was living with my folks, and she was in pretty bad shape. And she had this toilet seat...
16: All those huge ones?
7: Sorry, Ashley.
6: That's...
7: I may have come off a little cold-blooded.
16: Yeah, it was a little cold.
6: I mean, they're your parents,
7: it's
6: bro.
7: It's been a couple years now. What? I can't joke around about it.
16: I hear you.
7: They'd appreciate it.
16: Like Ashley said, it's your parents.
7: Before my grandma had this massive toilet pad. And the sumbitch was like 2 feet thick.
16: Yeah, my grandma had one.
7: So you'd put it on top of your regular toilet seat. So when an old person was trying to get up and down off the toilet, it wasn't so much work for their legs.
6: Ah, yes, yes.
7: And my dad loved it. He would take multiple bathroom breaks during the day. And he said the first time he tried it, he came out of the bathroom and he had this big smile on his face I hadn't seen for years. And he said, "You got to try that fat toilet seat." He said, "My toes were dangling." He said, "I couldn't even touch the floor. It was beautiful."
6: Cute.
16: A lot of people are texting in on the squatty potty saying that it's the bee's knees. And I
7: didn't get it. I mean, I didn't get it.
16: Yeah, like you said, it's supposed to change the angle of stuff or whatever.
7: And I kicked it into the shower stall, and I never acknowledged
16: it. Never tried one.
15: Yeah. Asher, you mentioned your husband can't go without it if he doesn't have that stool thing. Imagine him showing up to a party with this poop stool.
6: Dude, I'm not kidding. Like, he will not go number two anywhere that doesn't have a bidet.
16: He needs a stool.
6: Doesn't have his stool. He's so bougie.
7: All right, so if you want to buy this new toilet shoes thing, the shoes. I think it's only like an English thing. I don't know. They're looking for $70 in trade for this stupid toilet shoes thing.
6: That seems expensive.
7: Josh, I understand there was an ad. Was the audio any fun from the ad, or did you not look
16: at it? Oh, I just saw the photos. Oh, I didn't look at the ad.
7: It says here there was an ad. Forget it.
6: Why would you pay for these when you could literally buy? You could literally just like grab anything from around your household and just use it as
16: It looks like you can get a squatty potty for like $8. Or here's one for $5.
7: Well, yeah, I mean, why don't you just use like a case of Old Milwaukee returnable bottles or something? Just rest your feet
16: on a leg lift? Can you just lift them up on your own, or do you have to rest them?
7: Hold your legs in the air?
16: Yeah.
6: That would be ridiculous.
7: Lay on your back.
6: Like you're giving labor?
16: Yeah. Do your Lamont's. Well, sometimes you have to, Ashley.
7: Pull your knees
16: up. Nick was talking about giving birth the other day.
7: I had a rough episode in the toilet the other day. 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
6: Oh,
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16: Yeah,
6: is that when the door was open, Josh?
7: 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We always leave the door open. We want the whole office to experience it. We prop that door open and give her help. We got to take a break. We'll be right back.
10: In the 60s, I made love to many, many women, often outdoors, in the mud, in the rain. And it's possible a man slipped in. 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
1: A Better Life with Dr. Sanjay Gupta.
2: 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Strength and conditioning specialist Dana Santis told us, with body weight training, you create progressive overload by changing joint angles, adding instability, or choosing more challenging variations of the same exercise. Two other factors driving progressive overload are time under tension and muscular fatigue. That means the amount of time your muscles are engaged during a movement, the slower the movement, the harder it will be until you reach the point where you can't do another rep with good form. You want to stop before you collapse. Also, remember this, pay attention to your breath. So important. Breathe out when you exert force. I'm Dr. Sanjay Gupta, helping you live a better life.
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9: Andre now with an Irish whip in. He went a hole for it underneath that. Oh, he dropped the big guy. Look at Heenan. He's been out of shape.
10: That's the first time I think that the Giants ever been knocked off his feet like that.
9: Look at the look on the face of the champion. He's hulking up, Jess.
10: I don't know if he's got enough left in him.
9: The greatest professional athlete in the world today. Look at this.
10: He's out of there. I don't believe it.
9: Dropping a big leg. Over for the cover.
10: It's over. Unbelievable. I never thought it could be done, Gorilla.
11: He dumped that that atomic leg drop on they called the guy again. His name was Andre the Giant. Hulk, he dumped that atomic leg drop, and that was all she wrote. Gorilla Monsoon, Jesse Ventura on the call. We're celebrating Hulk Hogan this week. It was a year ago this week that he passed away. You know, looking back, actually, Josh, WrestleMania 3, 1987, actually turned out to be kind of a bad day for me.
12: What's that?
11: I was rooting for Andre the Giant.
12: Love of course you were.
11: I was rooting for Andre the Giant. I was a little burned out on Hulk Hogan at that point in my life. I was a young kid. And also, Macho Man Randy Savage lost that same day to Ricky the Dragon Steamboat, and that also upset me quite a bit. A lot of folks say that that match at WrestleMania 3 between Steamboat and Randy Savage is the greatest match ever. And it was great, I do remember that, but I was not rooting for... I did not like Ricky Steamboat. I was a Macho Man guy. So maybe March 29th, 1987, it wasn't my greatest day, Josh, at that point.
12: I'm sorry to hear that.
11: But it is fun to hear the old audio clips and celebrate Hulk Hogan's life a year later. What else is going on around here? Oh, remember a few minutes ago?

0: always looking to start trouble. Keith would walk up to any swinging D at the bar, even a guy 7 foot tall, and he'd tap the guy on the chest real hard with his index finger, like,
1: ouch.
0: And he'd say, hey, what's your deal?
2: That's a great way to get your ass kicked.
3: That's a fun bit.
0: Hey, what's your deal? That was Keith. Good luck to your dad. Show your ass. What was it again? Shakes his head, Jesus. Cubby, we can still do this. The Twins split that series in Cleveland.
3: I know. How great.
0: We can still do it.
3: Didn't look good at first.
0: Well, they were getting shut down pretty pretty solidly. They went 12 innings. They beat the Guardians. You know what I want? You know what would be just hilarious and a perfect ending to this baseball season? If the perfect ending, a Polad-led World Series parade down.
3: That's the stuff they make movies about.
0: The Polads in that lead car at the World Series parade just waving to everybody. Told you, bastards. You thought we were idiots.
3: Doing the international masturbation sign.
2: Yeah. Friends. Some birds. You
0: know, maybe even more fun. Maybe it doesn't even need to be a World Series parade. Let's say the Twins make the wild card round and they lose right away, right, to the Yankees or somebody. But the Polads still have a parade down Hennepin Avenue.
1: Yes.
0: We made it to the playoffs, you J-Brones. But that's just me speaking as a tight friend of the family.
3: They're your bro-lads.
0: Randy Schaber, and I believe Brad Ryder will join us in about a half hour. Josh is next with his news report.
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5: 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I'm Dr. Sanjay Gupta, helping you live a better life.
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7: There's a crash in Cottage Grove, Highway 61 northbound at Jamaica Avenue. That's your traffic. This is 93X.
6: Weather today, it's going to be breezy. A little bit of sun, a little bit of clouds. High about 84. Enjoy it, though. We get boned by another long stretch of the 90s starting tomorrow. 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
9: What do a rage-fueled, radioactively mutated green giant and a bleach-blonde pythons-poppin' pro wrestler have in common? Aside from a shared love of destroying shirts, surprisingly a lot. Mostly because Marvel Comics and Hulk Hogan were trapped in a bizarre and expensive legal headlock for years. Today, of course, as we've mentioned, marks the one-year anniversary of Hulk Hogan's passing, making it a fitting time to revisit his longest fight, a 20-year legal war with Marvel Comics over his ring name.
10: Well, I'll be damned.
9: The connection traces back to a chance meeting on a television show. A young Terry Bollea sat beside Lou Ferrigno, the actor starring in CBS's The Incredible Hulk series. Hosts noticed that the wrestler actually looked larger than the Incredible Hulk himself. Inspired and never one to pass up free hype, Bollea began wrestling under the moniker Hulk. When he joined the WWF, Vince McMahon Sr. slapped some red and white yellow undies, dubbed him Hulk Hogan, and accidentally kicked off a two-decade trademark heavyweight bout. The terms of the initial 20-year deal allowed Hogan to perform under the moniker, but strictly prohibited him from ever being billed as Incredible, wearing the character's trademark green or purple gear, or using Marvel-specific comic font. Financially, Marvel maximized its leverage. The wrestling promotion paid Marvel a flat fee for every single match Hogan wrestled. Additionally, Marvel...
10: That's a nice deal.
9: Yeah, I'd never heard any of this before.
10: That is going to make you some money.
9: Additionally, Marvel secured a steady stream of revenue from action figures, T-shirts, and videotapes of Hulk Hogan during the initial run. The bad blood got so petty, Marvel writers channeled their inner heel turn on the comic page. In 1990s, Marvel Comic Prevents number 45, a gray version of the comic Hulk is watching TV, sees a Hogan parody wrestling, and gets deeply offended by a man, quote, swiping a name he doesn't deserve. Naturally, the comic book Hulk wants to go to the arena, so he jumps in the ring and beats the tar out of the wannabe.
11: Suplex right on top of him.
12: He's on him.
11: One, two, that's it.
12: We got him. He got him. We've got a new world champion. I told you. I told the world that the giant would win it.
9: When the initial 20-year deal neared its expiration in the mid-2000s, Marvel went supervillain. Knowing Hogan's brand was still printing money, they squeezed him for a temporary contract extension that gouged him for an eye-watering 30% of all of his earnings across movies, TV, and wrestling.
13: Whoa.
6: My God.
9: But then, the Hulkster kicked out at two, brother.
14: Brother, brother, brother, brother!
9: Marvel got tangled in a separate broadcast lawsuit with the WWE and lost spectacularly. They were slapped with a massive judgment payable to Vince McMahon. Desperate to settle the debt without emptying their wallet, Marvel offered to just hand the WWE the rights to the Hulk Hogan name. But they forgot one tiny detail. Hogan's original contract included a right of first refusal clause, a legal rule giving him automatic dibs to buy back his own name before Marvel could sell or transfer it to anyone else. He spotted the legal botch instantly. Before Marvel could hand his name to WWE on a silver platter, his legal team swooped in and bought the trademark outright for its fair market value of $750,000. And just like that, the Hulkster broke the hold, cut ties with the comic giant, and legally secured 100% ownership of his name, his merch, and the glorious empire of Hulkamania.
0: Wow.
10: What a massive...
0: That's a really cool story.
10: Massive pain in the ass that must have been.
9: Seriously. 20 years. Every time he got in the ring,
10: yep.
9: They had to pay Marvel.
6: Oh, a new VHS tape is out. Hulk Hogan's greatest hits. Cha-ching!
9: Yeah, they didn't have to do anything.
6: Mm-hmm.
9: Nothing. An ongoing feud over a property line between neighbors in Culpeper, Virginia, got a little out of hand last week, leaving a 73-year-old man hospitalized with severe injuries and an elderly couple, married couple, behind bars, proving that 'tis the seasoning for assault in Culpeper.
13: There is some pretty hard feelings between these two particular neighbors that led to this particular event.
9: Culpeper police say 72-year-old Gail and her husband, 70-year-old Lewis, decided to engage in the ultimate act of suburban psychological warfare.
10: See, generally I'm not afraid of a 70-year-old named Gail.
9: You're not?
10: No.
9: No.
10: But it sounds like maybe I should be.
9: Well, yeah. They were, as the kids might say, extra. They intentionally weaponized a leaf blower to blast grass clippings onto their 73-year-old neighbor's pristine lawn.
10: Oh, my God.
9: You don't do that in the suburbs.
0: No.
9: They did that just to tick off the old-timer, and it worked. By Saturday, the high-stakes lawn drama escalated. Police say the couple lured the neighbor into their yard, where a weird old-person physical altercation broke out. The couple didn't just throw hands. They basically emptied the tool shed. During the geriatric gladiator match, the couple punched the neighbor multiple times, beat him with a leaf blower, whacked him with a hammer, gouged at his eyes, and even bit his finger. When the cops rolled up, they found the victim unconscious, suffering from severe bruising, lacerations, and a damaged skull.
10: My God.
9: Perhaps trying to establish a cover story, the couple called 911 themselves following the incident. They claimed they acted in self-defense. Unfortunately for their let's play victim legal defense, Police Chief Nicholas White pointed out one tiny flaw in their logic, physical evidence, like blood smeared on a suspect's shirt and the hammer, which completely obliterated their self-defense story.
10: Well, this neighborhood blows.
9: Yeah, hopefully the grass was worth it, because Gail and Lewis are currently being held in jail without bond, facing several charges. They beat the heck out of this guy.
10: Damn near killed him.
9: Yeah, over a property dispute.
10: Mm-hmm.
9: Neighbors can get kind of pissy.
10: Especially the old folks.
9: Yeah. But, you know, it's funny.
10: They lose their wherewithal after a while.
9: That does seem like an old folk thing where we know this is going to piss them off. The grass clippings,
10: yeah.
9: Right?
10: Yeah.
9: Dead or Alive, RoboCop is coming back. This time on Prime Video.
15: Dead or Alive, you are coming with me.
9: Amazon MGM Studios released the news Tuesday that everyone's favorite part man, part machine, all cop hero is returning in a brand new 8-episode series streaming exclusively on Prime Video. The official logline promises all the classic dystopian drama. A giant tech conglomerate convinces the city to place a powerful robot on its police force, a robot implanted with the consciousness of a beloved fallen officer. What could possibly go wrong?
16: What's the matter, officer? A little insurance policy called Directive 4. My little contribution to your psychological profile. Any attempt to arrest a senior officer of OCP results in shutdown. You're our product, and we can't very well have our products turning against us, can we?
9: If you're worried about corporate suits stripping away the original's gritty soul, there's some hope. Amazon is bringing some vintage firepower to the table, as the co-creator and co-writer of the legendary 87 original is on board as an executive producer. As for when we actually get to see the cybernetic law enforcer enforce the law, an official release date has not yet been revealed.
10: One of my favorite movie characters ever.
9: Me too.
10: Love RoboCop.
9: Just watching some of the clips, you know, for this yesterday was fun. Getting through the prime directives. Boy, a couple of those guys were dicks in that.
10: And especially the main villain, Clarence Boddicker. He was not a nice guy.
9: I think I was too young to see that the first time, even though I was in maybe eighth grade.
10: You were too young to see what?
9: I was, you know, pretty sheltered with a lot of the movies we were able to watch, and at a buddy's house, whenever it came out, maybe I was even older, whenever it came out on VHS.
10: Well, it came out in 87.
9: The movie's 87, but I don't know when it came out on VHS. So the scene where, you know, he gets shot a couple hundred million times?
10: Yes.
9: That really disturbed me.
10: Yeah.
9: Were you too? I know you...
10: Well, I mean, it was one of the more violent movie scenes I had ever witnessed up to that point in my life.
9: Yeah, at that time for me too.
10: It was a little surprising, but I remember thinking, wow, they can really get away with showing all of these arms being blown smooth off.
9: Yeah, it was gross.
10: The brutality of it. They were so mean about it. Remember, they were giggling in his face as they were killing him. Yeah, it was very psychotic, yeah. So I remember thinking, this is something new.
9: RoboCop isn't the only scientifically enhanced face getting pulled out of retirement for a nostalgic comeback. We mentioned this a little yesterday. A sequel to Days of Thunder, Tom Cruise's high-octane 1990 NASCAR action drama, is officially on the starting line, with Cruise on board to slide back into the driver's seat as racer Cole Trickle.
0: What's your name?
17: Buck Brotherton. What's yours?
0: Cole Trickle. Nice to meet you, Buck.
17: Nice to meet you, too, Cole.
9: According to the Hollywood Reporter, producer...
10: That's very pleasant right there.
9: Yeah, they had some pleasant moments. Jerry Bruckheimer's also returning to steer the project alongside Cruise, reuniting the duo behind the first film. While the 1990 original boasted a stacked supporting cast, including Robert Duvall, Randy Quaid, Michael Rooker, Nicole Kidman, and Cary Elwes, fans can't expect a full pit crew reunion just yet. As of now, Cruise is the only cast member officially confirmed to reprise his role. Cruise's next project is a dark comedy called Digger, releasing October 2nd.
10: There you go.
9: Grab your popcorn and clutch your dinks. This weekend's big and small screen lineup features Sweet Revenge, Ben Stiller making pickleball doctor's orders.
10: Oh, great.
9: And a sci-fi survival game that makes your work week look friendly. First up in theaters, the action thriller Motor City takes us to the gritty streets of 1970s Detroit. The film features Reacher star Alan Ritchson, Ben Foster, Pablo Schreiber, and because Detroit demanded it, Detroit musician Jack White, doing double duty as music director behind the scenes and in a small on-screen role as well. The story follows an innocent man framed for a crime he didn't commit by a ruthless local mobster.
10: Clarence Boddicker?
9: No, it's not Clarence Boddicker.
10: Ah, for Christ's sake. Because he was in Detroit. You know, that was where
9: true. That's right. Sure, right. You can go see the statue now if you want. RoboCop. Instead of taking up therapeutic journaling, he embarks on a merciless, bone-crunching revenge campaign to destroy the man who stole his life. Regarding Jack White, he will perform at the Armory November 8th.
10: F me.
9: Size isn't everything, but Apple TV is hoping the dink is massive. The new sports comedy stars Ben Stiller and Patton Oswalt alongside Ed Harris, Cobra Kai's Martin Cove, Christine Taylor, and Chris Parnell.
10: Of course, Christine Taylor.
9: Yep, she's in those.
10: Everything that Ben Stiller does, Christine Taylor also.
9: It's and his not, wife,
10: not,
9: correct?
10: Right, I think so. Not that I mind seeing her. She's
9: good.
10: Glorious.
9: It follows a washed-up, bitter tennis pro who's forced to swallow his oversized ego and enter the fast-growing, highly contentious world of pickleball.
18: An epidemic is sweeping across our once great nation, and its name is...
19: Pickleball!
20: Oh, I get it now. It's like tennis, but easy.
19: Come on! You want a rematch?
21: Yes, I'd like that opportunity.
9: Then on Netflix, Kevin Hart stars in the new comedy 72 Hours as a corporate executive undergoing a textbook midlife crisis. Through a technological blunder, he accidentally is added to a group chat full of 20-something strangers and somehow ends up joining them for a wild 3-day bachelor party weekend he's entirely unprepared for.
22: You gotta see this. I'm in a random group chat with some guys planning their bachelor party. They're inviting me.
23: To Miami?
22: Yeah, they want me to go. My boss thinks I'm getting too old. We got 72 hours.
24: You look like a bad genie.
25: You look like shorter Pitbull.
9: For sci-fi fans, the futuristic action thriller Kill Code is being released straight to VOD. The plot introduces a cyber-enhanced operative who stumbles upon a terrifying corporate conspiracy. Convicts are being forced into a deadly game of survival using AI-powered watches, compelling them to murder each other for a shot at freedom.
18: Everyone's getting a modular. That's his grand plan. He wants everyone to kill each other.
26: Onyx program was the beginning.
27: You take away people's free will, you inject them with a virus. It's not only immoral, it's illegal.
9: Kill Code stars Harvey Keitel, Tyrese Gibson, and Frank Grillo.
10: Jesus, Harvey Keitel?
9: Yeah. Got some tough guys in
10: that. That dude's been around.
9: Yeah, he has.
10: For God's sake, I got to look him up. Is he mid-80s?
9: Today on HBO Max, the streaming premiere of Mortal Kombat 2. Then on Peacock, the streaming premiere of Pressure. And to wrap up the weekend, AMC is dusting off the zombies once again. Lauren Cohen and Jeffrey Dean Morgan return to the concrete jungle as Maggie and Negan in the season 3 premiere of The Walking Dead, Dead City.
10: What's this say, Josh? Harvey Keitel is 86 years old.
9: Oh, I would have guessed the early 80s. Wow.
10: What the hell? He was born in 39. Oh, he's 87 years old. F me. Bad Lieutenant.
9: Disturbing, you say.
10: Really? Really, really disturbing.
9: Was the remake any good?
10: Never saw it.
9: Oh, okay. I thought you'd seen that as well.
10: Harvey Keitel's Bad Lieutenant. And I think I heard that some of the scenes were so disturbing, you just really can't find that edition anymore.
9: Oh, is that right? They took it out?
10: They just... But that one, that's a unique movie.
9: Do you mind share? Oh, actually, we're coming up on it here.
10: Hey, I don't want to.
9: Oh, it's that bad?
1: Hey. Oh.
10: Jacking off.
1: Oh.
10: Yeah.
1: Wow.
10: And then he... there's a full nude scene where he's strung out on heroin or something. Just check it out. There's some religious things that happen. Bad Lieutenant will if you're able to see the original edition, it'll shake you down to your nuts.
9: Yeah, I'll take your word for it. I'll take your word for it on that.
10: He has some troubles in there somewhere.
9: Sounds that way. Shout out to Anderson Window Moving Jesus from N Dump Loader Operator Jesus. Happy 35th to Wubby Jesus turning 35 on Sunday. Happy birthday to Crop Farmer Jesus on his 39th from his better half Rosalie. And happy birthday to Papa Jar Jar from Frotch Jesus. That's 93X News.
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3: Now seems as good a time as any to remind you, you don't always have to take healthy habits to the extreme. Not only are you unlikely to stick with something that's difficult, even if you can keep it up, it's probably going to be to the detriment of something else. And chances are that something else is more important. So if you're on a quest to improve your health, I promise the basics are going to take you much further. I'm talking about diet, try and be as plant-based as possible, exercise, meaning multiple rounds of cardio and strength training, and sleep. For most people, 7 to 9 hours a night. I'd like to think of these things as sort of a three-legged stool, right? If you're not doing any one of them, it's really hard to keep balanced with the others. The key here is you don't have to strive for perfection. Doing anything is going to be better than nothing. I'm Dr. Sanjay Gupta, helping you live a better life.
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0: Yeah, we've got a crash in Hopkins, 169 northbound at Interlochen. That's your traffic. 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
2: Making his first appearance in this arena from Venice Beach, California, weighing 320 pounds, ladies and gentlemen, Hulk Hogan.
3: I'll be damned. Hang on a second now. I got to do this and do that. Welcome to our Friday, Randy Shaver and Brad Ryder.
4: Nice to be here.
3: Other
4: Hello?
3: Guy? Yeah.
0: He's Hello? Not buying it. That was user error on my part. Oh, gotcha.
3: I was waiting for Brad Ryder to say something. Hello, Brad.
5: Hello. Good morning. Am I here?
3: Yeah, you're up in this someday.
0: Yes, this is real life.
6: Are you, Brad, though? Are you really?
5: I don't know. Am I really? I don't know.
3: We've been celebrating the Hulkster this week, and Ozzy Osbourne, both of them, passed away. A year ago this week, right there, audio of Hulk Hogan's debut in the WWE back in 1979.
4: Hmm.
3: And, you know, the other day we were talking about how so-called real athletes love television wrestling. We got to talking about John Randall and some other athletes that have come through town who were big, big wrestling fans. They were open about it. They loved the stuff. Because there was a time when, you know, it was kind of a hush-hush thing. If you weren't 13 years old, you didn't admit to loving wrestling because there was this image that it was just the dumbest thing in the whole world. You know who we forgot to mention was Kent Herbeck.
6: Oh, is he a big fan?
3: Absolutely.
6: Sure. I can see that for sure.
3: Now, tell me if I'm correct about this, Randy Shaver. When Herbeck first made a name for himself here with the Twins, he was also a big fan of the AWA here in town. He grew up going to all those AWA matches.
5: Yeah.
3: And tell me if I'm wrong here, Randy Shaver. I heard stories from the Twins locker room back in those days where Herbeck loved, when they had downtime in the clubhouse, he loved to put on little wrestling shows, and he even created a character for himself that I believe he called T-Rex.
4: That's correct.
3: Yeah. Yep. And T-Rex would come out the shower with his, you know, boxer shorts on and challenge everyone to a match in the clubhouse. Awesome. Yeah.
5: And I think he even, like, made up T-shirts and things like that, for calling himself T-Rex and looking at him on the clubhouse.
4: I think T-Rex is also part of his persona, like social media wise and email and things like that. He uses T-Rex
3: still to this day.
4: I think so. Yeah,
3: that's hilarious.
4: Yeah.
3: Oh yeah, we talked earlier this morning about how when I was a 10th grade kid, I think 9th or 10th grade kid, 1987, I had the opportunity to meet Hulk Hogan and Brutus the Barber Beefcake, and the legendary, of course, late, great, Mean Gene Okerlund. For whatever reason, they must have owed somebody money. For whatever reason, the three of them made an appearance at the old Wayzata Boat Works on Lake Street in Wayzata when I was a kid.
4: Mm-hmm.
3: That was a big friggin' deal, you know, to have those three guys in my hometown hanging out in front of the boat works. Usually the only guys who hung out in front of the boat works were a bunch of greasy workers or some drunks that didn't weren't able to find their way home. But there we went, a huge line down the street to meet. We've been pretty lucky here on the topic of television wrestlers, Josh. We've been pretty lucky over the years here at the radio station. Just about every big time sumbitch you could name, we've had a chance to talk to.
6: And I think all of, but maybe one, were great. I mean, we had really good experiences.
3: So who's the one? Scott Steiner?
6: I thought he was awesome.
3: Oh, well, who are you talking about?
6: It was a phone call. I don't want to really rip anybody.
3: Well, you're talking about when Jake the Snake Roberts didn't know what the hell was going on.
6: That sounds about right. Yeah. That was pretty bad.
3: You know,
6: we were pretty sad about that.
3: We had to hang up on Jake the Snake Roberts because he had no idea what was going on.
6: That was really bad.
3: We couldn't understand a word that was coming out of his mouth. I think he had been woken up 10 seconds prior and someone handed him a telephone and said, "Go ahead, you're live on the radio." We had to hang up on him. Yeah, the Hulkster. Met a lot of great wrestlers over the years, absolutely. And rock stars. We have been lucky in that aspect. All right. I told Josh earlier, I told him we can still do this. Because the Twins split that series in Cleveland.
4: Yeah.
3: She went 12
5: hanging
3: innings.
5: Hanging on.
3: They are hanging on. 12 innings yesterday. Trevor Larnach and Luke Keyshaw snatched up a couple of RBIs in that 12th inning. Twins beat the Guardians 3-1. Now, they won that ball game after being shut out for the first seven innings. I think they call that resilience, Josh.
6: They do.
3: That Gavin Williams, the starter for Cleveland, struck out 11. When he was out on the bump, he was looking for his 11th win. But the Twins rallied in the eighth after Williams had been pulled. Twins pinch hitter Alan Roden knocked in an RBI single to tie the game at one apiece. By the way, that Gavin Williams in the fourth inning, he posted an immaculate inning. You don't see those very often.
4: No, you don't.
3: And if you don't know what that is three strikeouts on nine pitches. That's what he did to the Twins in the fourth. He's just the fifth pitcher ever for Cleveland to achieve that gimmick. Now, I think they've only tracked that statistic for about the last 15 years.
4: Yeah, kind of hard to keep track of that.
3: Exactly.
4: You have to be watching for that all the time. So it's probably happened quite a few times.
3: Oh, yes. They didn't really care to jot that down in the 40s, 50s, and 60s. But at any rate, he posted an immaculate inning. Taj Bradley.
4: Was good.
3: Sure he was.
4: He was good.
3: Seven innings, gave up just two hits. After that, five Twins relievers combined for a three-hitter. And this is just so funny to me. A rookie pitched the 12th inning and got the save. A kid named Jack Anderson, who I believe was only making his second appearance ever.
6: Wow. Yeah. That's a big spot.
4: Yep.
3: So, up next, the Twins begin their first homestand since the All-Star break tonight against the Sacramento Athletics. Zebby Matthews going to start against some lefty.
4: Jacob Lopez.
3: I was telling the boys earlier, I think the only fitting conclusion to this baseball season is a Polad-led parade. And it doesn't even have to be a World Series parade. Like I said, they could just make it to the wild card round and then get bounced by the Yankees, and I think the Polad should still hold the parade on Hennepin Avenue.
4: Yeah,
5: hang a banner.
3: Yep.
4: I think people would get excited if they were in the hunt in September. I think people would get excited.
3: In the next series, they have the Athletics and the Royals. These are not the greatest baseball teams in the world.
4: This is their chance.
5: I keep finding ways to explain this. I just found another one. In out of the 15 teams in the American League right now, nine of them have between 49 and 54 wins.
3: Right.
5: I mean, it's just crazy how
3: mediocre
5: or mediocre, whatever word you want to use, is.
3: We discussed this yesterday, Brad Ryder. We talked about how it's just a pack of wannabes right now in the American League. Randy Shaver encouraged us to keep an eye on some of the other clubs because that is going to be a factor if the Twins are trying to squeeze their way into the play. I will get around to that. I'll try to start following some other clubs because obviously they're not only going up against the teams in their own division. Right. There's plenty of teams in the American League who are right there.
5: I'm sure he mentioned Detroit as one of them because Detroit's playing a lot better now. And they're right on the Twins' heels. And they're the type of team I think that could take off and pass a few teams given their pitching.
4: Yeah, but that's a question mark right now, too, because with the trading deadline, Skubal is probably the most sought-after player in the trading deadline. And if Detroit's, you think the Twins have a decision to make with Joe Ryan and Ryan Jeffers and players like that. How about the Tigers? They have a really tough decision to make about Tarek Skubal. Do you trade him or do you hold on to him, probably knowing, again, like we talked about yesterday, that there's going to be a strike, the baseball likely will not start on time next year, could be a while before baseball is played. Gives you a chance to hold on to your better players and see where the salary cap and all those things land. It's a tough decision. I mean,
5: that's another reason why I think it's going to be tougher for teams to steal a guy like Skubal or even a Joe Ryan from the Twins, because hopefully the Twins and the Tigers and some of these teams have the foresight to know exactly what you just said, that, hey, once we get this financial thing sorted out in the new labor agreement, we have a better chance to compete and to hang on to some of these players because they're not just going to sign as a free agent and we're going to lose them like what was the fear before. Well, we've got to trade them for draft picks because they're just going to leave anyway. Hopefully maybe some teams will hang on to those players now,
4: and more than anything else, that the balance of baseball will will at least try to find a way to balance things, because right now the Dodgers, the Yankees, the Cubs, it's just not a fair playing field. And that's
3: no, it
4: why,
3: is not.
4: That's why Skubal is so sought after, because the Dodgers want him, or the Yankees want him, or the Cubs want him.
3: Here's the deal. I read a quote from Tariq Skubal the other day, who said he wants to remain a Tiger and he wants to win a World Series, which tells me that he'll be wearing a Dodgers uniform by noon today. here's your mom's plumber, Jesus, who texted in to say, could be a while till baseball is played. Boy, that's music to my ears, man, he says. A lot of texts coming in. I'm trying to keep up with them. Oh, one of our listeners said that if the Twins have some type of success this year in the postseason, even if it's just wild card and then they're cooked at that point, there should be a parade, and the pole lad should lead the parade, and the pole lad should be holding a sign above their head that says, corporate baseball rules, we win again.
6: That'd be pretty funny.
3: It's an inside kind of a joke story maybe you're familiar with. Corporate baseball rules, we win! What else did I have in front of me here? Interesting question has been texted in by a listener, and we can all play this game. This is perfect. Perfect timing. I just got done saying a few minutes ago that we've been really lucky around here when it comes to meeting television wrestlers and meeting rock stars. That's part of the gig. Randy Shaver's been in that business for decades. Brad Ryder used to work with these guys, with the Twins and the Golden Gophers and the Timberwolves. So the question is, in these encounters you've had with television wrestlers and professional athletes, we were specifically talking about television wrestlers and rock stars. We can include any professional athlete, of course, in this conversation. The listener wants to know, have any of the encounters been really weird? Did you ever have an encounter with a pro athlete, a wrestler, or a rock star where they were really strange? Well, yes. The rock stars can be really strange at times, kind of high maintenance, bizarre people. Randy Shaver, Brad Ryder, in your day, was there ever one that was just really weird?
4: I would say, you know, I did a live shot with Hulk Hogan and Mad Dog Vachon at the old Met Center.
3: Oh, yeah.
4: And I wouldn't say weird. I would say very fun. But Mad Dog was a little goofy. he did a few things in the ring that I didn't expect. And, you know, after it was over, he's just a normal guy.
3: Yeah.
4: You know, it's just
3: so he had gotten into character, you think?
4: He got into character pretty big time, yeah.
3: And it probably was a little nerve-wracking for a young television guy like yourself.
4: Oh, for sure. Yeah. And I had just finished with Hulk Hogan.
3: Yeah.
4: So, you know, it was like, wow, that was amazing. And then Mad Dog was part of it. And then he came in almost like he was trying to one-up Hulk. And it got a little crazy.
3: Yeah.
4: It was fun.
3: Weirdos, Brad Ryder?
5: Well, the easy answer is pretty much every day. It seems like the people, a lot of the professional athletes, have two sides to them. Not necessarily in a bad way all the time.
3: It's quirky.
5: Quirky, and then they put on their, you know, media public persona, and then 5 minutes later they're back to being an idiot again.
3: Yeah, you know, a lot of the rock stars were a little odd. Well, I shouldn't say a lot. Some of the rock stars we've met are odd. I mean, they're just a different type of a character.
6: Sometimes have to be to get to that type of level in rock music.
3: You have to be really intense and almost kind of selfish to reach. You're right. I mean, that's exactly right. I mean, I remember one that was, it was one of the odder, more strange interactions I ever had with a rock star. He was a wonderfully nice guy. He's a guy that Josh and I are a big fan of. Jeff Pilson, bass player for Dokken. What a talented dude. I mean, and he is such a nice guy. Many years ago, I was introducing Dokken on stage somewheres. And I was hanging out. It was great. Hanging out backstage with Mick Brown and Jeff Pilson. George Lynch was not with the band, but it was Reb Beach, Josh.
6: Yeah, awesome.
3: And I know you love Reb Beach and Don Dokken. And I was going to intro the band. And Jeff Pilson approaches me, and he hands me a little canister of Banaka. Did you guys ever spray?
6: Oh, yeah. Middle school.
4: Oh, sure. Mm-hmm.
3: Before a big date, you spray your yap with Banaka?
6: Right. Heck yeah. Right. Or you do the Dumb and Dumber bit and spray it to the side.
7: We did that.
3: Mm-hmm. Or into your eye. So he hands me a little canister of Banaka, And he says, hey, you're going to do the intro, right? And I said, yeah. And he goes, you're using my microphone. And I said, okay, yeah. And he goes, he said, I can smell the beer on your breath. I can tell you've had a few beers. He said, I got nothing against that. He says, I've just got a thing about beer breath. It makes me sick. So he said, after you intro us into the microphone, he said, spray my microphone 3 times with Banaka. He said, because if I get up on the mic and I smell beer, I said, okay, so I did. Everybody, the crowd's going crazy. Here they are. And I said, Dawkin. And then I went, to the friggin'. I don't know if it was a prank. I don't know if he just wanted to see how far I would go.
6: Yeah. For. Done. He did it.
3: Yeah, but
7: you owe me $50.
3: I did. I went. He was such a nice guy, and he is. I mean, I know half of you have no idea who I'm talking about, but you want to talk about an underrated guy. That dude, so talented. He didn't like my beer breath, and he wanted me to cover it up.
6: I've never heard that story.
3: But I'll tell you, I mean, yeah, weird encounters with rock stars and athletes. Oh, yeah. A lot of them are just a little quirky. There's nothing you can
5: do. I'll give you a head coach that was a little odd. Maybe Randy remembers him a little bit and would agree. Dan Munson was a little odd.
4: Well, yes. I worked with him. Yes.
3: I had an encounter with Dan Munson.
5: He's a strange guy.
3: Yeah?
5: Yeah.
4: I mean, a nice guy.
5: Nice guy, but just a little, nice guy. Like, you never really knew where he was coming from.
4: Well, you never knew where you stood with him either, I don't think.
5: Yeah, right. Yeah.
4: Yeah.
3: You know my encounter with Dan Munson. The night that the kid that KG punched from Duluth.
7: Priscilla?
8: No. Oh, Rick Rickard.
3: Rick Rickard. We went to the bar in Wayzata. Munson lived in Wayzata, like 4 doors down from me. I didn't know it at the time until he and the whole Golden Gopher coaching staff are gathered at Sunsets in Wayzata, and they're just having a hell of a time. They're just partying their balls off. And I walked in and I said, is that Dan Munson and the Gopher coaching staff? And my buddy said, yeah. And I said, well, what's going on? And they said, well, they just got an agreement. What do they call it in the business? A letter of intent?
4: Yeah. Yep.
3: They just got an agreement from Rick Rickard that he's going to play at the University of Minnesota. And if folks don't remember, Rick Rickard was a terrific college.
5: Yeah. Well, he had orally committed to Arizona before, and then he changed his mind and came here. Okay. That was the deal. Yep.
3: He had one great year here, and then he tried to make it to the pros. It didn't work out. But anyway, so they're partying their balls off over the signing of Rick Rickard. So I went over there, and I said, excuse me real quick, fellers, but said, Mr. Munson, congratulations. Would you mind coming on the radio show tomorrow to talk about this? And he said, absolutely. He was very nice. But, I mean, that guy partied his ass off that night.
7: Was he a little slow the next morning?
3: The next morning. I remember. I told him, too. I said, well, call you around 7:30. He said, yeah, that sounds great. That's fine. Yeah, I look forward to it. At 7:30, I called that telephone number. And this is what I heard when the phone picked up after about 17 rings. Mm-hmm. I hear this. Hello. And I said, Mr. Munson, this is the dude from last night with the this and the radio. We want to talk to you about the Rick. Yeah. All right, fine. Yeah. I mean, he struggled through it. He struggled. But he held his word. How do they say that? He was true to his word. And yeah, so tough question to answer there about weird encounters, because especially rock stars, they can be a little squirrely. You just don't understand where they're coming from. What else is going on around here? Well, and then, you know what? This has been in front of me for a couple of days, and Josh and I have been battling over whether or not this is something we should even discuss on the radio. Speaking of athletes and this and that. Ranker put together... this is so mean and disrespectful that I don't know. Well, maybe we'll take a vote as to whether or not we even want to do this. Ranker put together a list of the all-time ugliest athletes. Is this sad?
6: Is it too mean?
3: Is that too mean?
6: I mean, we can't tell if it's kind of funny or too mean.
3: I mean, of course it'll be kind of funny, but is it more mean and disrespectful?
4: Yeah, that's mean.
3: You don't, all right.
6: That's why we haven't done it.
3: We don't have to. That's why we were battling back, and we were. Do we talk about this or not?
5: I mean, unless they had listened to the show, I don't see the harm in it.
3: Brad doesn't care. He's cold-blooded.
6: Let's go for it, Brad says. What about, did you look at the all-worst Vikings team yet? I was wondering if you agree with
3: someone. Yeah, but see, I threw that away.
6: Oh, okay.
3: Because it was not, okay, fine, we can shift gears to that. Maybe the ugliest thing is too ugly. or pardon me, maybe the ugliest thing is too mean. But yeah, some website put together a list of the worst Vikings of the last 20 years.
4: The worst Viking players?
6: Yeah, they put together a team of what they consider the worst.
3: I threw it away because outside of four obvious answers, the
4: you're
3: rest...
4: You're not going to know them.
3: Right. I mean, now they did have a qualifier there that you had to at least make 10 starts. You couldn't... Wow. Like, for example, they said you can't use Josh Freeman, like that bad quarterback they had.
4: Right.
3: You had to at least make 10 starts. Now, I was excited about the article, but outside of the obvious, which the starting quarterbacks, the worst quarterback of the last 20 years was, what's his nuts?
6: Christian Ponder, the guy who was going after ISIS. Well,
3: he was distracted
6: by the ISIS thing.
3: Of course, the worst wide receiver was Troy Williamson. Yeah. You know, we've discussed this over and over. But other than that, it was you haven't heard of the majority of them because they just never made an impact.
6: I was surprised. I mean, I always thought, which is
4: why they're on the list.
3: Right.
6: True. I was kind of surprised Matt Khalil was on the list because I thought he was relatively liked.
3: Well, part of the qualifying rules was something about the hype behind their signing and their money and potential, and so it was.
6: Yeah, I assumed people thought maybe he lived up to that. I guess not.
3: There was a gray area there, Josh, about how much you were hyped and your potential. Matt, I have no memories of Matt Khalil. It was,
6: that's hilarious because he was our Viking for a year.
3: I don't recall ever having a conversation with him.
4: Yeah, he was the left tackle.
7: I just pulled up this list. I think this is pretty funny. Wide receiver Troy Williamson is on the list. So is edge rusher Erasmus James, which were the two players that they got for Randy Moss.
4: Yeah.
3: Okay. But other than that, especially on the defensive side of the ball, most of them I have no memory of them at all. So unfortunately, I mean, it's fun when you talk about all-time worst players because, my God, you have so much to draw from. But it's just the last 20 years. It's just kind of, okay, again with the ISIS, what's his name?
6: Christian Ponder.
3: Christian Ponder, Troy Williamson, Erasmus James, Irv Smith.
6: Irv Smith Jr. Was on there.
3: Right, so it just didn't really go anywhere.
7: Christian Ponder's wife used to search his name on Twitter and then defend him against people that were bashing him.
6: Oh, really?
7: Yeah. It was kind of cringy.
3: Well, she was somebody, wasn't she?
7: She was at ESPN. Yeah. Oh, I think she might still be.
6: Samantha Ponder?
5: Samantha Ponder, yeah.
4: Yeah.
3: So, yeah. Again, I'll tell the story again. I was at the Wise at Allegiant watching Christian Ponder lead the Minnesota Vikings against the Green Bay Packers on a Thursday night, I think it was. And this was when Ponder, the writing was pretty much on the wall that this guy was not going to be the answer. And so every mistake that Christian Ponder was making that evening, and he made a lot of them. I think he threw a couple of picks in the first two possessions. He was just terrible. And the crowd at the Legion is just inconsolable. They are cursing and swearing and throwing their drink. They've had enough of Christian Ponder. It was just like it all came to a head that night, and the crowd was just bloodthirsty for Christian Ponder. And a guy I was drinking with, Jimmy, hilarious guy, Christian Ponder says, "You know what your problem is?" To the whole crowd. And the whole crowd, I mean, it was in commercial or something, so they hushed down. And Jimmy says, "You know what your problem is, you people? You friggin' people aren't smart enough to understand Christian Ponder. That's your friggin' problem." And half the crowd didn't get the sarcasm, so they're looking at him angrily like, what the hell are you talking? He says, "You people aren't smart enough to understand Christian Ponder. That's the problem." Long pause, and he says this, "He'll figure out that ISIS."
6: That's a funny dude right there. All right, maybe you'll remember this now, Nick. National Vehicle Marketing Jesus reminded me we had an intro song for Matt Khalil, Khaliling in the Name of. Does that ring a bell? We made that for him?
3: I got nothing. He must have been boring.
6: You know, he wasn't the most exciting Viking we've had on.
3: All right, how about this? Okay, and thank you to a listener who gave me the heads up on this. We don't want to do the ugliest athlete because we think it's just mean and disrespectful. But a listener gave me a heads up. Here's what Ranker did otherwise. This we think we can play with. The most obnoxious athletes of all time.
4: Okay.
3: And they mentioned characters like Floyd Mayweather Jr.
7: Oh, yeah.
3: He can't get enough of himself.
7: No.
3: To the point where I think he's mentally ill.
7: He definitely is.
4: I put Conor McGregor in that group.
3: Oh, nice one, Randy Shaver. I don't see him yet on the list. But they talk about John Manziel.
4: Yes.
3: They talk about Orenthal James Simpson.
4: Yep.
3: They talk about, number four on the list of the most obnoxious athletes. Right now, today, as we sit here, Cubby, along with Jennifer Lopez, he's co-owner of the Minnesota Timberwolves.
0: Oh, hmm.
3: They brought up Alex Rodriguez right away.
5: See that?
3: Dennis Rodman, Terrell Owens.
0: Hmm.
3: Oh, another.
5: I got a few. How about Draymond Green?
3: Sure.
4: Yeah, for sure.
0: Oh, geez.
3: Here's another local connection. His son is one half of the Bang Bros. LaVar Ball.
0: Yeah, that's a great one.
4: Sure.
3: Go-Go Mellow Jetpack. I don't even know who this is. Number 8, Ryan Lochte? Lochte?
0: Oh, Ryan Lochte, the swimmer. Are you joking?
3: No, who's Ryan Lochte?
0: Guy that got arrested for peeing outside a gas station in Brazil during the Olympics.
6: 12-time Olympic medalist?
0: Sure.
3: What sport?
6: Swimming.
3: I have no memory of... Was he tight with Matt Khalil? Because I have no memory of
6: I don't know if they ever met.
3: Ryan Lochte.
5: He really hasn't been in the public spotlight for a long time.
0: No, he's an assistant coach somewhere in a college.
6: Yeah, that was the latest news on him, right?
0: Mm-hmm.
3: All right. Most obnoxious athlete, number 9, Meta World Peace, otherwise known as Ron Artest.
4: Yeah.
3: He had his bad moments, but I think Ron's a pretty good guy. Oscar Pistorius.
4: The Olympic runner.
6: What did he ever do?
0: Ooh.
3: The Blade Runner.
6: He's out of jail now, isn't he?
3: You know, I think I watched a documentary on him. He was, the word in the business, Josh, when you go to court. Was he convicted of...
6: Yeah, I thought he went to jail.
5: Uh-huh.
3: He was found guilty of murdering his girlfriend in the year 2013. Lance Armstrong, Tanya Harding, oh damn. Chad Ochocinco.
4: Hmm. He's harmless.
6: I kind of like that guy now.
3: He is harmless.
0: He had fun with it.
6: And he takes such good care of his fans.
3: Mm-hmm. He just liked to talk
6: about it. Hopefully I'm not forgetting something miserable about him, but it seems like he's a decent
3: Another local connection, Josh.
6: Who that?
3: Used to date one of our friends, Jose Canseco. Of course, he and Janelle Klein dated for a while in the early 2000s. Yeah. Barry Bonds. Here's Draymond Green.
4: Albert Bell might be in there.
3: Oh, boy, he was troubled.
0: Yeah, he was. He was
5: How about A-Rod?
3: Oh, the gas bag, Karen Rogers?
5: Yeah.
3: I don't see him yet, but again, what's your name again, Brad Ryder? I'm just, for the first time, scrolling through this.
6: Yeah, he should definitely be on that
3: list. I do not see the gas bag just yet. Is Ranker from Germany or England or something?
6: Not that I'm aware
3: Because there's a lot of soccer players on this list that I've never heard of in my life. Another local connection! Former Timberwolves assistant coach Bill Laimbeer.
6: Oh, really?
3: Bill like Laimbeer. You know what Bill Laimbeer did? You know what he did? He did his job perfectly.
6: Yeah.
4: Yep.
5: Mm-hmm.
3: He performed his duties perfectly.
4: Yes, he did.
3: And he was a very friendly and wonderful guest. There's a guest that I do remember. Wow, they have a lot of soccer players here. Are you sure Ranker isn't from... Are they in Berlin or something?
6: Well, I think viewer or readers can... suggest stuff. Huh. So their readers are from all over.
3: Indomican Sue. There's Conor McGregor. So there you go.
5: Travis Kelce's not on there?
3: No, but you know, this is a thousand names deep, Brad Ryder. I'm sure eventually I would get there. Wow. Well, you dicks. They put Cam Newton in there.
6: Jealous.
3: They are jealous. Hey, we were talking football a little bit. We talked a little bit about the Vikings. How about this, what's your name?

0: team is paying for their hotel rooms and their meals while they're in Canton, but players and staff have to finance their own way to the game. In other words, they're playing for the love of the game.
1: Yeah.
0: I even read about one of their players commutes to play football for the Minnesota Vixens. She commutes from Iowa.
1: Oh.
0: She drives up here for practice and games. That's pretty cool.
1: That's a commitment.
0: I didn't know. I honestly didn't know the Vixen were still the thing.
2: Until this, I didn't either. I'm glad they are. Yeah, early days of the show, we used to have them on.
0: There you go. The WNBA All-Star Game is tomorrow in Chicago. The following members of the Minnesota Lynx will be participating. Natasha Howard, Olivia Miles, and Courtney Williams, the WNBA All-Star Game. Is my gal in there?
2: Angel?
0: Yeah.
2: I don't know.
1: I'll bet she is.
0: I don't see her name.
3: I thought I read something where she is.
0: Angel Reese.
3: Yeah, I thought I read somewhere she was upset that she didn't get voted in.
0: Well, she has a right to be upset. Angel Reese will be representing the Atlanta Dream at tomorrow's W.
2: This is funny. Somebody says of Ryan Lochte, he's water Gronk. That's a good way to
4: put it. Oh, yeah. That's perfect.
2: He tried to trademark. Is he the guy that tried to trademark? Gee.
4: Yeah.
2: That was him?
4: That was him.
2: Yeah.
4: He had a short-lived reality show.
1: Yeah.
4: I think everybody kind of realized he's kind of a one-trick pony.
2: Water Gronk. That's perfect.
4: That is great.
0: I got nothing on that kid.
2: Was he the guy that got busted for shoplifting after he won the gold
3: medal? Yeah.
0: What did you say, Dana? I'm sorry, I blew right past this, and now I've come back to it. He got arrested for taking a piss at a gas. What?
4: Yeah, him and some the other swimmers when they were done with their games, they were out drinking, and they got caught shoplifting from a gas station. I think Lochte peed on the side of the building. They got thrown in the Brazilian clink for a while.
0: Jiu-Jitsu Jesus said we're missing an obvious answer in this most obnoxious athletes list. He says, this guy was a real douche. He's talking about Ramses.
2: Oh, yeah.
0: Ramses was a douche. Friggin' Patty Cakes is going back to Chicago now? Gonna play for the Blackhawks again? You sly prick, Patty Cakes. The Chicago Blackhawks have hired Patrick Kane again on a 2-year deal. Highest scoring American-born player ever. I gotta wrap my head around that. I'm having a hard time with it. But Patty Cakes is the highest scoring American. I don't think he could carry Joe Mullen's jock, but the statistics say he's the highest-scoring American-born. Chicago Blackhawks hotshot young kid Connor Bedard recently said he wanted Patty to be his new little boy toy, and the Hawks went ahead with it. Cakes will be 38 years old in November.
1: Wow.
0: You guys got anything cute, funny, or fresh to say about this golf tournament?
1: The round two's underway. Ben Coles is the leader, but Scottie Scheffler shot a 65 yesterday, and he'll tee off around 12:45 this afternoon. We'll see what happens. He had a huge crowd following him yesterday. I mean, a monster crowd.
0: Who is this now?
1: Scott Scheffler. Scottie Scheffler.
0: Oh.
1: The number one player in the world. So, pretty cool that he's out there playing.
0: These poor bastards, it's going to be 105 degrees tomorrow.
4: I know.
0: I wonder what they'd prefer, just crazy, like Mississippi hot, like what we're going to get the next couple of days, or one of those rainy, brutal winds.
3: I think probably the hot.
1: Mm-hmm. Yeah, I say the hot.
4: It sucks to make them wear pants.
0: They have to wear pants?
4: Yeah.
3: Yeah.
0: Can't wear cargo shorts?
2: You can't wear, like, nicer shorts?
4: No.
0: Why can't you wear dress shorts?
4: That's why you got to pick your pant color strategically on a day like tomorrow.
0: You can't wear like a little pair of Cubbies basketball shorts?
2: I guess not. You can on a regular golf course, can't you? Even the fancy ones?
1: Oh, sure.
3: Oh, yeah.
2: Wear some nice dress shorts.
0: Oh, man.
1: They do wear shorts in the practice rounds and stuff. But
0: do they have to walk?
4: Yep.
1: Yes, of course.
0: Why can't you ride a golf cart around?
1: Not until you're 50 or older.
0: Oh, is that the rule?
1: Well, when the seniors tour allows golf carts, yes.
3: I think you have to have a medical exemption even then on the senior tour.
0: Well, that's just mean. That's just wrong. Even that, so you're saying even that John Daly wad of garbage that he is, he walks?
1: Yeah. Yes.
4: It's not like he's carrying his clubs, though.
0: That's silly.
2: That does make it easy.

0: Year. Yeah.
1: So you're telling me that no, because I don't know anything about golf. You're telling me that no one at this tournament this weekend is 50 years old, because if they were, they'd be playing.
2: I'm not saying that. Oh. You can play in the PGA events if you're 50 or older.
1: Well, I thought you were saying that as soon as you turn 50, you go to the senior lounge.
2: Well, you can.
3: You're eligible to.
2: You have that option too, yes.
1: All right, there you go. I'm out. If we can't talk about ugly athletes, then I'm out.
2: Oh, man.
1: You know what I'm saying?
2: You're giving up.
1: Well, I mean, I do have some more football stuff. It just seems too early.
2: No, it's not. Actually.
1: It's not too early.
2: No.
3: Training camp starts next Saturday.
1: But it's not like I'm talking about roster moves or who's going to be the starting quarterback. It's way too early for this. Is just a football related.
2: Yeah. I think you can start.
1: Fair enough. We can eat up some more time. This article did start with a conversation.
2: Wait a minute.
1: Yes.
2: Wait a minute.
1: Yes, Randy.
2: We're either going to talk football or I get off early.
4: Too late. You committed.
2: I want to get off early.
4: No, you already committed.
1: This article does begin with a mention of the gas bag.
2: Oh.
1: Karen Rogers. They note that mercifully this will be his final season. I'd like that in writing.
3: We think.
1: So what they discuss here are the greatest farewell tours in NFL history, the greatest final season for a player in NFL history. And they mentioned peckerheads like Ben Roethlisberger in the year 20 and 21. I guess he had a great final fun. The lunatic in 20, then 22. Soon to be WWE superstar Tom Brady in his final. I like when they go back a little bit. 19 and 97, they say one of the greatest final seasons in NFL history belonged to Marcus Allen. Mm. Ooh, Marcus Allen was outstanding.
2: Yes, he was.
1: There are some people who
3: put John Elway in there.
2: I was just going to say John Elway.
1: He may or may not make an appearance. He may or may not. Are there some people who still believe that Marcus Allen killed OJ's wife?
2: No.
5: I've never heard that.
0: Yeah, I've heard a lot of conspiracy theories. I don't know if I've heard that one, though.
1: I've heard that conspiracy theory.
3: I've heard that conspiracy theory.
1: Yeah. Unbelievable. Marcus Allen in 1997. Alan Page is mentioned in a great final season of a great career, 1981.
2: Yeah.
1: Wasn't playing for the Vikings. Who was he playing for, Randy Shaver? Go.
2: I think the Bears.
1: The Bears.
3: Yeah.
1: That was quick.
2: He's also the only NFL player to ever run in a registered marathon while also playing in the NFL.
1: What the hell?
5: They let him do that?
0: That was back in the day, actually.
1: They giving him a golf cart.
3: Yeah.
5: Oh.
2: Yeah. Alan Page was a runner. That's one of the reasons Bud was not happy with him. He lost a lot of weight as a runner.
1: Hmm. What a wonderful guy.
2: Yes, he's tremendous.
1: Wonderful guy.
2: Those guys that are still around, Carl and Alan and Gary Larson, you know, just gotta appreciate what those guys did along with Jim. It was just amazing.
1: Another great final season here, Joe Montana, 19, then 94. And they mention a particular Monday night game he had that season. I remember this like it was yesterday. Jesus, this is twice now this morning we're going to mention Sunsets and Wayzata, which is now Cove. But we used to get just mental at Sunsets when we were young guys watching Monday Night Football. We always went up there for Monday Night Football, and we'd just get drunk off our ass. I have no idea how we made it to work on Tuesday for all those years. But I remember very specifically this game they mentioned. It was a Monday Night Football game between the Kansas City Chiefs with Joe Montana at quarterback against John Elway and the Denver Broncos. And it was just a back and forth, like old school shootout type thing. And Montana came back and won the game with a touchdown pass with 13 seconds left. I remember how raucous that crowd was that night. Tiki Barber, whatever. Ray Lewis. Peyton Manning in 20 and 15. Here's John Elway, 19 and 98. And it says here, the Vikings, who had gone 15 and 1 during that regular season, were upset by the Falcons in the NFC title game. So instead of Elway facing what they call here Mighty Minnesota,
0: No one's
1: the
0: ever
1: Broncos, the Broncos faced the Atlanta Falcons. While talented, the article says they didn't appear to have much of a chance, and they didn't. Elway completely blew the Falcons out of the friggin' water. And they even mentioned this, which is one of my favorite NFL memories. Atlanta's odds of pulling an upset on the Broncos were certainly worsened when one of their best players was arrested for soliciting a prostitute the night before the Super Bowl. Do you remember that player, everybody?
5: Oh, yeah. I get it.
2: It was the safety.
3: His last name was Robinson.
1: Eugene Robinson.
2: Yeah.
5: Well, actually, maybe save that for, like, you know, the next day.
1: Why didn't he go get a hooker the next day?
6: Yeah, I'm with you on that. You got to plan that better.
1: Dan Reeves was the head coach of the Denver Broncos at that. Pardon me. Dan Reeves was the head coach of the Atlanta Falcons that season. Dan Reeves, one of the most old school, just leather face, tough guy, nutsacks that ever was involved in the National Football League. What the hell do you think his reaction was that night when his phone rang at the hotel and someone told him, yeah, our starting safety for tomorrow's Super Bowl is in jail for soliciting a prostitute? I bet you he just spit his Copenhagen across the room and said, what the hell did you just say to me? I bet you, Josh, I bet you Dan Reeves has an even thicker, tougher nutsack than I do.
6: That's saying something. Yeah, yours is a leather pouch. You could put fine jewels. Well, I guess there are jewels in there now that I think about it. But yeah,
3: apparently it looks tougher than Eugene Robinson.
1: I'm notorious, Brad Ryder, for having like a catcher's mitt nutsack.
6: Yeah.
1: Yeah.
6: Well worn.
1: Yep.
5: It was measured.
1: It was.
6: This is science back in the cup.
3: Calipers, the whole
6: thing. Yeah, true story.
1: We did it. We got the calipers on.
5: I wasn't here for it, thank God.
1: I mean,
6: well, we did it in the privacy of the boss's office. But yeah, it was scientifically backed.
5: Wait, did you guys seriously go to a different room for that?
1: Yeah,
6: we did it in front of each other.
1: Ashley, we can't be hanging brain here in the studio. We had to go to a separate room where me and Chris Cluey, two grown men, measured our nutsacks.
5: That's so awesome.
1: Measured the thickness of our nutsacks.
6: Well, it was everybody on the show.
1: Josh went into the ladies' room. It was fitting.
6: Well, it would have been weird if I went in the men's room for the first time.
1: Because Josh had like, how do you always say it?
6: It was like rice paper.
1: Like rice paper.
6: Like you'd make a spring roll.
5: Yeah.
7: You'd see through it.
6: You could see the carrot shreds right through it.
1: Cluey's bag was like...
6: It was the same.
5: Average?
1: Well, no.
6: Cluey and I measured the same.
1: I thought he was more like corduroy.
6: No, he and I had this exact same measurement.
1: But I had like this... It was like an old... leather satchel that they used when they mined gold in the Rockies back in the...
6: It kind of cleared up a lot of things because it started when I said, you know how, like, I'm like, well, shoot, yeah, your scrotum's so thin, we're talking about something, and you're like, what do you mean thin?
1: Yeah.
6: I'm like, well, you know how thin your scrotum is.
1: I said, yeah, mine stopped a .22 bullet when I was a kid.
6: You know? Yeah, yours could be...
1: .22 caliber bullet bounced off my bag when I was...
6: You could use yours as a trampoline. Yeah. It's unbelievable.
1: It was funny. That's exactly how it started. Josh was like, you know how thin and see-through your... And I said, what? No, I don't know how that is. So we measured them, and...
5: Oh, that's awesome.
1: According to this article, the greatest farewell season in NFL history. The greatest final season belongs to Jerome Bettis in 2005.
2: Oh, yeah.
6: The boss.
1: He won the Super Bowl that year with the Pittsburgh Steelers, and he did it in his hometown of Detroit there at the Ford Field type of a setup they've got over there.
0: Man, that was one of those storylines that got beat to death during those 2 weeks leading up to the Super Bowl.
1: Now, for thankfully, sure. Dana, I watched none of the lead-up to that year's Super Bowl because it was the Steelers and the Arizona Cardinals, if I remember.
0: Seahawks.
1: Seattle. So I had no interest.
0: Yeah.
1: So I was lucky. I didn't see. This was the first I had read that was Jerome Bettis' hometown of Detroit. Yeah, I wish I had video of Dan Reeves' reaction when they got the telephone call about Eugene Robinson looking to pay for a blowjob the night before the Super Bowl.
0: So you're an NFL player to go sit in the hotel lobby bar.
6: That's true. That's legal.
0: Yeah. It's not going to take long, dude.
1: All right, you friggin' guys, Randy Shaver and Brad Ryder, you've started enough trouble. And so we'll bid you farewell. Have a wonderful weekend. Stay out of the sun. At your age, that could be lethal, both of you. Enjoy watching the golf tournament, and we'll jawjack on Monday.
2: Sounds good.
3: Okay.
1: Thanks, brothers. Right? A little tribute to Hulk Hogan.
6: Bringing it right back.
1: And we'll be back in a couple of minutes.
0: Sports is brought to you by Arthur's Jewelers.
1: All right, fellas, let's be honest. 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Tyler?
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9: What are the chances you are listening to this while drinking a nice hot cup of coffee? If so, don't let me stop you. For years, we've been reporting on the health benefits of coffee, and that's not going to stop today. A new study, this one out of Harvard School of Public Health, found that coffee and tea could help lower your risk of developing dementia. People who enjoyed 1 to 3 caffeinated cups a day saw the biggest impact. In addition to the caffeine, coffee contains hundreds of bioactive compounds that can influence inflammation, glucose metabolism, vascular function, and oxidative stress. It's also possible coffee drinkers might be doing other things that keep them healthy. Eating a more balanced diet, getting plenty of exercise, sleep, not smoking, or drinking too much alcohol. And finally, staying socially active. I'm Dr. Sanjay Gupta, helping you live a better life.
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4: Weather today going to be breezy. Mix of sun and clouds. High about 84. Enjoy it while it lasts. We're about to get boned again. Long streak in the 90s starts tomorrow with a heat index over 100. 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You can feel the difference. We'll be back here on the 93X Half Fast Morning Show in just a couple minutes after Lincoln Park.

0: Better Life with Dr. Sanjay Gupta.
1: Back in 2019, I made a documentary for HBO called One Nation Under Stress. And what was true then is still true now. Money and financial problems are consistently ranked as the number one cause of stress in the United States. And a brand new study out of the Mayo Clinic found that worrying about money may age the heart even faster than traditional risk factors. Unlike an acute stressor, such as a short-term work deadline or a brief illness, financial strain is often chronic and ongoing. And because money affects so many aspects of daily life, financial stress can be difficult to escape. Even so, financial stress does not mean you're doomed. It just means you need to double down on the things you know are good for heart health: diet, exercise, sleep, and of course, not smoking. I'm Dr. Sanjay Gupta, helping you live a better life.
2: Absolutely wonderful, wonderful. Today is our Friday. And by damn, it's just that much more enjoyable for us to know we have such a glorious crowd sharing it with us. By God, I mean that. It's our Friday. All right, I got a question for everybody and all of y'all. Where did I put it? Because I wrote it out. I wanted to sound like I knew what I was talking about. Here it is. Got a question for every damn buddy. Favorite tribute band you've ever seen, whether it be serious in nature or like a comedic type of an operation? Favorite tribute band you've ever watched? Tough, I bet, to answer, so think about it. I personally, just to give you some time to think, I'll go ahead first. I've seen many, many, many tribute bands, and I will likely end up forgetting about two or three that I really loved. But as far as a straight ahead, honest to goodness, serious tribute act, I was in tears 20 years ago watching a band called Queen Extravaganza. They were the greatest tribute band I could ever imagine. They were just perfect in recapturing Queen, their sound, their style. It was about as close as I could get to the real thing, because I never had a chance to see Queen live with Freddie Mercury. I saw Queen with Paul Rodgers, and that was cute and everything. But and then I saw him with who's the guy that sings for him now, Josh? You know what I'm talking about.
3: Yeah, yeah.
2: I've seen them in recent years where, sure, it's Brian May and it's Roger Taylor, but there's some dude. And then, of course, John Deacon no longer. He hasn't been in the band in 40 years. But as far as a straight ahead, serious tribute, I can't imagine anything topping Queen Extravaganza. As far as like a comedic route, Steel Panther.
3: Well, I was going to say Atomic Punks.
2: Oh.
3: You know, Steel Panther, when they were a tribute band of Van Halen.
2: And I know that, you know, they don't. People might be nitpicky about this, so let me be clear. I mean, Steel Panther was just a tribute to the 80s rock scene. So was, what was the name you just said?
3: The Atomic Punks.
2: Atomic Punks. So maybe, wait a minute. Atomic Punks was more of a Van Halen.
3: That was Van Halen.
2: Right. So,
3: but also, I'd say Def Replica, local guys, they were awesome.
2: They were very good. So I guess we're counting tribute bands that may tribute one specific act, or they may tribute a genre, like, say, Steel Panther. Yeah, the Atomic Punks blew my friggin' mind. Like I said, I knew I'd forget one or two.
3: Satchel's one of the greatest guitar players out there right now.
2: The Atomic Punks, I mean, they killed it. Killed it many years ago at one of our X-Fest shows. The crowd couldn't believe their eyes. So anyway, whether it be straightforward or comedic, who would you say? Tribute
4: band. I've seen plenty of them, but usually when I have, I've been intoxicated, so I don't remember the names.
3: Well, if we're going to count like somebody just tributing an era, I mean, Hairball comes to
2: mind.
3: Oh,
2: yeah. Damn. Yeah, Hairball. Absolutely.
3: I was thinking like a single band, but yeah, Hairball would be.
2: Yeah. We're
4: I saw a lot
2: both.
4: Of like country ones when I lived in Wisconsin.
2: Well,
4: were
2: we're not
4: really
2: counting
4: great.
2: Those.
5: Those don't count.
2: We're not counting the country ones. Josh said.
3: I didn't
2: before
3: say.
2: Before we went on air, he said, Dana?
5: There was one that I went to. I wasn't excited to go to. Well, I wasn't excited. My ex, she said, I'm going to take you someplace for a surprise tonight. It's going to be a lot of fun. I think you're going to enjoy it. And we ended up at the VFW.
2: It was divorce court, wasn't it?
5: Yeah, it was, exactly.
2: God, help us.
5: But there was a Bruce Springsteen tribute band there. You know, I love Bruce. And I was kind of like, I like his music, but what is it going to be, some guy up there doing bad karaoke? He comes out, and he's got the full band, so everybody's playing the character of the band, and they got all the mannerisms down. Within seconds, I'm, like, in the front row, and I'm fist-pumping, I'm going crazy. They call a set break, you know, go get some beer and we'll come back out. And I go and find my wife. She's standing in the back and she goes, I'm glad you're having fun, but I need you to look me in the eye and tell me that you know that's not actually Bruce Springsteen, right? Because you're acting like that's the actual man himself up there right now.
6: So you were into it.
5: Oh, he was so good.
2: You get caught up in the moment.
5: Exactly. That's the mark of a true great tribute band right there.
6: I don't know
3: if you're... that Queen band, I remember you calling me afterwards saying that
2: I had
3: to see
2: him.
3: And you said you were basically in tears.
2: I was overwhelmed. It was so perfect in every way. Queen extravaganza. I wish I would have gotten another opportunity to see them, but I think they mainly spend their time overseas. They're an English act. My memory is that they're an English act. It was a real rarity that they came over here. Oh, my damn. So I don't know if you're aware of this. On the less serious side, as far as tribute bands go, Max Sabbath. I saw him once, and that was enough.
3: That's Mac, the McDonald's tribute.
2: Yes, they play Black Sabbath music, and all of them are dressed as a different character from the McDonald's gang. You've got the Hamburglar on drums, and the Grimace plays bass.
4: That's
2: and
4: awesome.
2: Ronald is the lead singer, and they are going on tour again, okay? So if you haven't seen Max Sabbath, if that's something you've taken, they're going on tour. This year, article in front of me discusses some of the other unique cover bands. It looks like most of them are a little more on the silly side, but not all of them.
3: You've heard of a few of them, have you?
2: Well, I'll get to them. I'll see. Okay, well, first off, I've never heard of Elvana. Elvana.
3: Elvana, yeah.
2: Elvana. It's a cross between Elvis Presley and Nirvana.
3: That sounds kind of fun.
5: A lot of these seem like they'd be fun for about two or three songs.
3: Yeah, that's a good point.
2: And that was my experience with Max Sabbath,
5: mm-hmm.
2: where after I got over the initial...
5: There's Mayor McCheese up there on the guitar.
2: The initial experience of, yes, McDonald's characters playing heavy metal. After about 10 minutes, exactly what you said, I kind of, okay, I get it, and now can I go home?
3: Mm-hmm. I'm sure everybody's had that moment where you come up with an idea and you're like, that's really funny, and then realize, well, that's about it.
2: It has.
3: The idea's funny, but after that, it's going to lose its life.
2: It has no staying power.
3: Yeah.
2: Oh, by the way, and again, I mentioned this right away. I knew I'd forget some great ones. Just a month or two ago, I went to Medina Ballroom and saw One.
3: Yeah, they come to mind, too, the Metallica tribute act.
4: Yeah.
2: They are lights-out terrific. Word life to the guys in One, because I think they're local. One puts on an awesome show, tribute to Metallica. Okay, so anyway, Elvana, they mix Elvis and Nirvana, so you'll hear songs like Smells Like Teen Spirit and things like that, but it's sung as Elvis. Beatallica.
3: I want to see those guys. I've seen some videos of them. That'd be kind of fun to see.
2: So they play Beatles tunes, but with a heavy metal vibe.
3: And I like those kind of genre mashing stuff. So that'd be kind of fun.
2: They changed the titles of the names, Josh. Instead of Hey Jude, it's Hey Dude. And they sing, it's been a garage day's night. And I've been sleeping like a Never saw it, but sounds cute. Lars Ulrich, I guess, has actually contributed to their act in one way or another. Here's a more straightforward type of a thing, and I would take great interest in this. They're called Tragedy. Oh, wait a minute. They are kind of silly. I thought they were straightforward. Forget it. Tragedy is a metal tribute to the Bee Gees. So they take all those Bee Gees songs, Staying Alive. They actually venture into some other 70s songs like Sweet Caroline, and they put a metal vibe to it. Dred Zeppelin, now, they've been around forever.
3: Have they been here a lot? For a while, I thought they were a local act, but they must not be.
2: I don't know where they're from. I saw them many years ago. So it's an Elvis guy singing Led Zeppelin with a reggae beat. It's very confusing, but yes, I remember Dred Zeppelin. Robert Plant has admitted that he loves their version of Your Time Is Gonna Come. Oakley Dokley.
3: I've heard people say those guys are great.
5: Yeah, I would be interested in this one for sure.
2: I have a can koozie, because I think someone I know went to go see Oakley Dokley and grabbed me a can koozie. So they call this the world's first and only Nedal band, N-E-D-A-L. It's five guys dressed up as Ned Flanders from The Simpsons, and they play... What do they play? Metal. They play hard rock.
3: Metal stuff.
2: That's why they call it Nedal, yes.
4: That's so cool.
2: Again, once I'm
3: their
2: there...
3: Their lyrics are mostly quotes from Ned Flanders. They kind of write their own
4: really?
3: Stuff. In.
2: Yes, that's right, Josh. I'm sorry, I did not see that at first. The lyrics consist almost entirely of Ned Flanders quotes.
3: I bet that's not... Well, I suppose there's a lot of material to pull from, but...
2: Again, I think I'd walk in, I'd see all these guys dressed as Ned Flanders, I'd hear one or two songs, and I think I'd be begging to leave.
5: You almost just want like a quick festival. They each get up there and do like three songs each. A bunch of those bands.
2: Perfect.
5: Uh-huh. Yeah.
2: But maybe I'd friggin' love it. I don't know.
5: Mm-hmm.
2: I never was a big, you know, Ned Flanders guy in the first place. Okay, you've got, as we're rolling through some of these great tribute acts, a lot of them are very funny. A lot of them are meant to be sarcastic and silly. I never heard of this one. The Misfats. These are a group of heavy-set, big-boned individuals playing punk covers.
3: Big bones. My grandma used to say that.
5: Husky, big boned.
3: Yep, that was the other one, Husky. Mm-hmm.
2: The Misfits, of course, are a legendary old punk band from back in the day. Is that where... No, I was going to ask if that's where Henry Rollins came from, but he came from Black Flag.
3: Yep.
2: The Misfats. Oh, okay. And because they're big gentlemen, they do a lot of food jokes. So, like, say, a punk classic song like Where Eagles Dare, they turn that into Where Bagels Dare.
3: They could have done better.
2: They perform shirtless. They grease themselves up. They call their show a food apocalypse. Now, I remember, I've decided not to name them because I think what they were doing at the time today would be looked at as mean and insensitive. So I'm not going to name the band, but I saw a band many years ago, tribute band, who did a tribute to hard rock, did a lot of hard rock stuff, and they made fun of Heart, the band Heart. As you know, or may not know, Ann Wilson, the lead singer of Heart, put on some weight. And so they made fun of Heart up on stage. The lead singer had a fat suit on. And instead of Barracuda, they changed the lyrics to Bag of Fooda.
3: That's so stupid. It's kind of funny.
2: And instead of What About Love, they changed that to What About Lunch.
5: What about grub might have been better.
4: I like it.
3: Oh, I think lunch is pretty good.
2: What about lunch?
4: What
3: I think that's pretty good.
4: Lunch?
3: Did you like the Fat Boys? Speaking of...
2: No.
3: Oh, gosh, I thought they were great.
2: Well, okay.
3: But keep in mind, I was in third grade.
2: That would make a big difference. I thought they were a little funny. Yeah, sure. And I feel bad for the Fat Boys because one of them died very young. One of them, I think, really honestly, like rolled off the couch and died one day. The Fat Boys. What was their first big single? Was it just called
3: Catch It Something? Or
2: they sang about food.
3: Can you feel it?
2: Yeah.
3: Is that what it was?
2: They talk about eating, and they were maybe the first ever What do you call that?
3: Yeah, that
2: beatbox.
3: The human beatbox.
2: Human, yes. That, yeah.
3: They were the ones that I remember. Everybody wanted to try and do that. I'm going to have to listen to the Fat Boys on my way.
2: We got
3: to
2: take it.
3: I'll just put you in a good mood.
2: Tune in the Fat Boys?
3: Yeah.
2: Yeah, I mean, I shouldn't have said no when you asked me that, because, yeah, they were fun, you know, and that's all they meant to be.
3: Yeah, they were just kind of fun guys.
2: Yeah, and then one of them died. We got a few more to mention here. This is fun. We're talking about some of the... Text us, 651-989-9393, your favorite tribute band. It could be someone straight ahead, serious tribute, or it could be someone silly. We'll cover the rest of this here in a few minutes.
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1: Across the country right now, at this very moment, there are probably arguments taking place about who's doing more of the housework, the homework, the shuttling of kids from this activity to that. It's true. By and large, women do more of this than men, but doesn't have to be that way. And if you and your spouse can level that playing field, it's going to make both of you and your kids happier. Psychologist Yelena Kecmanovich says this might be how you get there. As hard as it might be at first, try to think of your partner like a teammate, not an adversary. Learn how to do some of the chores your partner does to get a better understanding of how much effort something takes. And finally, take the time to acknowledge what the other person is doing. And every now and then, even express your appreciation. That'll go a long way. I'm Dr. Sanjay Gupta, helping you live a better life.
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2: One and a two and a hit it, Cubby.
3: Come on. Stick 'em, ha ha ha, stick 'em. Stick 'em, ha ha ha, stick 'em. Stick 'em, ha ha ha, stick 'em. Gonna run the beat, fuck it, the best fuck you remember.
4: Yeah, I think the Fat Boys were responsible.
2: Oh my God!
4: A lot of little kids collapsing lungs.
2: Oh my God!
4: Used to try that so much.
2: Yeah, we got to talking about the Fat Boys.
5: My goodness!
4: I was listening off the air and just laughing. These guys are like, what? What are you doing? I hope it got you. Did it get you?
5: Oh yeah, yeah. Big time. Half startled, half concerned.
6: See, I wish I could do that.
4: They'll put you in a good mood.
2: Don't try to do it.
6: But I wish I could.
4: Collapse alone. Yeah.
2: You will suffer a spontaneous pneumothorax.
6: I'm not good at like making noises with my mouth.
5: Ah, jeez. You do it to yourself.
6: I felt like that one was safe. I don't
2: know. We got to talking about tribute bands, whether they be like a straightforward, honest-to-goodness tribute to an all-time great band, or the ones who have a silly twist to it. And the list is endless. Here are, what's the word I'm looking for? Text messages that have come in from our listeners. Maiden Minneapolis, Queen of the Reich. I think we just talked about Queen of the Reich. Because sure. They played up north at Rockfest.
4: I haven't heard of Maiden Minneapolis.
2: I've heard it once or twice before.
4: Check them out.
2: Jump, yeah. I told you when we first started the conversation I would forget someone. Quite obvious. Just recently, I went to go see Jump, tribute to Van Halen. Lights, F me running sideways out. They were absolutely perfect. Oh, by the way, we started the conversation by discussing Max Sabbath, which is a Black Sabbath tribute band, and everyone in the band dresses like a character from the McDonald's gang. One of our listeners says, you got to watch the video online where Ozzy Osbourne himself meets Max Sabbath.
4: Oh, really?
2: Here's a listener said there used to be a Led Zeppelin tribute band here in town called Blimp. I remember them. The Hype and Rock Gods are a couple of 80s rock tribute bands we have right here in town. The Rolling Stoners.
4: A lot of people text in Boogie Wonderland. I've seen them a few times. They're a lot of fun.
2: Sure, they get that whole disco thing going. There's a local band, apparently, who tribute Weezer. They're called Pleaser.
5: Oh, my buddy plays drums in that band.
4: Oh, really?
5: Mm-hmm.
2: Another local act that I've seen recently, a tribute to Alice in Chains called Mad Alice. I just saw them a couple months ago. They were friggin' great.
4: Heard they're awesome.
2: Kissin' Time is a local Kiss tribute. Metalliger, which is Metallica. And I think the lead singer dresses as Gallagher.
4: Yeah, I've heard of that.
2: The Comet. Awesome. There's a Lynyrd Skynyrd band out there, tribute band out there somewhere called Cursed by Lightning. There's an Alice Cooper tribute called Almost Cooper. So quite a long list of answers from our listeners who are tuned into this. Great tribute bands out there. As far as this article we were dealing with earlier, here's a few more. And these all have, I think, like a little bit of a comedic twist to it. The Red Hot Chili Pipers. They're a traditional Scottish pipe and drum.
5: It's two things Nick loves.
2: They're a traditional Scottish pipe and drum act that play rock, pop, metal classics all on bagpipes. You couldn't get me to hang around for 30 seconds. Punk rock fantasy, Josh. You were probably, when you were a young guy playing guitar, you were probably some 20-year-old girl's punk rock fantasy.
4: Oh, I guarantee you that's not the case.
2: What do they do? High-octane, heavy rock pop covers. They cover Disney songs with a punk hard rock vibe. So they play a punk version of Let It Go. They play a punk version of, I don't know, what name another Disney song. I don't know Disney. Richard Cheese and his Lounge Against the Machine Act. He's been around for many years.
4: We had him on a couple times.
2: Where I never really liked it because he simply just takes dirty rap lyrics and makes it sound like a swing song. So he's saying, you know, S my D, bitch, come over here and get in my hoopty. It's stupid. Finally, they list here in this article the Pizza Underground. This is a company.
4: Yep.
2: You guys already know this.
4: Oh, yeah. Macaulay Culkin's group.
2: Oh.
6: I didn't.
2: And Ashley, we were again. What were we, Ashley?
6: Oblivious?
2: We were oblivious. this is a comedy rock band fronted by Macaulay Culkin. And every bit of their lyrics makes a reference to pizza?
4: They love pizza.
6: Every
4: love pizza.
6: Single part?
2: Come on.
7: It's a lot of pizza dedication songs.
4: Yeah, I dedicate most weeks to pizza.
7: That's a good point.
4: It's been a good one for me.
2: Instead of, like, say, when they take to singing Take a Walk on the Wild Side, they change it to Take a Bite of the Wild Slice. Is there anything I can do, Josh, to put a stop to this?
4: Not much. You gotta.
2: Nothing I can do? What about collectively? Could we as a group do something to stop?
4: Possibly. You just gotta stop buying tickets to the show.
2: Love the conversation. Thank you for all the texts. Yeah, they can be a lot of fun when you go out and see a tribute band.
4: Yeah, it makes me want to do it right now.
2: What do you want to start up? Oh, we've covered this before.
4: There's so many. It's tough. There's a lot I'd want to do. It'd be fun to do. I thought it'd be kind of fun to do all 80s soundtracks.
2: Oh.
4: Like some of the biggest
2: soundtracks?
4: Biggest songs from some of the biggest movies.
7: So Kenny Loggins tribute band.
4: Yeah, essentially a Kenny Loggins tribute band.
2: We'd be playing a lot of Kenny Loggins. Maybe we could. Oh, this is great. We'll have a tribute band, and we love hot dogs. So we'll change the lyrics to, like, say, Welcome to the Jungle, but instead it'll be Welcome to the Hot Dog.
4: I love it. I'm a fan.
2: Welcome to the hot dog.
4: Sure.
2: All right, we got to go.
4: Boy, we got a lot of shout-outs here, which means I'm sure I've missed some, so I apologize in advance. And I'll probably
2: sweet hot dog of mine.
4: I'm a fan. I'll go check that out. We can make some relish.
2: Brat in the name of love. Brat in the name of love. Pass me the sauerkraut.
7: Well, now you're confusing me. Is this a brat tribute band or a hot dog tribute band?
4: Well, we ran out of ideas.
2: Any tubed meat. We're artists. We can branch off a little bit.
4: Instead of Mr. Brownstone, Mr. Braunschweiger. I mean, technically that's meat that comes in a tube.
2: You know, Josh, you would find me after our first show just sitting in a corner wishing for death.
4: Yeah, you know what? It's another one of those things where you have a couple drinks and think, what a great idea, and then regret it.
2: Yeah, I think so.
4: Shout out for all the Ryans. You know, today's that big deal at the Mall of America where all the Ryans are going to ride a roller coaster at Ryan Fest.
2: I'd rather
4: set a record.
6: Oh, yeah, yeah.
2: When I can't go, I'm going to see that Macaulay Culkin pizza act.
4: Oh, sure. Yeah. You can't go if your name's Brian. It's only Ryan's. They said, don't forget, no Brian's allowed.
2: Dude.
4: Another event, the Blaine High School and Coon Rapids High School. They're doing a joint 35th reunion tomorrow.
2: Oh, wow. Those are awesome.
4: Class of 91. Have fun with the partner swapping. Shout out to the Minnesota Wounded Warrior Ride. It's the 9th annual bike ride at the Minnesota State Capitol. Go cheer them on. Shout out to Out for a Rip, Jesus, and the Quad Squad headed to the Iron Range for their 8th annual Just Gonna Send It Off road weekend. Good luck to the Bloomington Prairie 12U baseball tomorrow. They've got the end of the year tournament in Lake City. Warm welcome to Abigail, a.k.a. Mini Monster Truck Jesus. Welcome to the sisterhood. Happy 71st to Farm Till He's Dead Jesus from Dairy Farming, Sheet Metal Banging Your Mom Jesus. And happy birthday to More Kids Than Brain Cells Jesus, who's 40 today, from your best friend, Smokes Your Mom's Pot Jesus.
2: Hang on a second, Josh. We can't go anywhere yet. Dana knows why we can't go anywhere yet. Listeners have been texting in about, you know, if we ever came up with a food-related tribute band. 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
19: Right.

And I'm awake. Thank you, System of a Down. The iced coffee hasn't kicked in yet. Welcome back. You're back in the Blitz again, the Friday edition. 60 minutes of nonstop rock right after the Hempfest morning show. It's Lindsay Marie, your morning MC. Pressing buttons, playing the new one from Dayseeker. Crawl back to my coffin on 93X.

That is the most depressing music video from Metallica I've ever seen. Turn the page. It's 93X, Minnesota's rock station. Man, I remember when this one debuted on MTV. You know, back when MTV played music videos. It's been a minute. 45 on 93X.

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A killer kickoff to the weekend with plenty of stuff to do. Anyone getting inked in St. Paul? Tattoo Festival's taking over St. Paul's River Center. Talented artists. Wonderful mistakes, I'm sure. 3 days grace here. Don't want to go home tonight. It's 93X.

0: Heads up, your minute's out from another chance at free Shinedown tickets set for a Friday night at Treasure Island. Want to go? Of course you do. I'll have your hookup in the 10 o'clock hour next on 93X.
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It's going down. Shine Down on a Friday night. Shine Down will play Treasure Island August 21st, and I'd like you to go. 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I'll have your hookup before 10:30. And Pablo's got your free Breaking Benjamin tickets after 4. 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
2: I'm Derek Madden. Here's what's up. This week marked the one-year anniversary since the passing of Ozzy Osbourne, and rock fans around the world responded with their own remembrances of the rock legend. Ozzy's hometown of Birmingham, England, officially declared it Ozzy Day, with pop-up performances, museum displays, T-shirt sales, and ant snorting for the kids. All right, I might have made that lie.

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9: Even for people who fall asleep easily, staying asleep can be difficult. You wake up, your mind starts to race, you can't turn those thoughts off. Sleep experts say there are a few things you can try. Cognitive shuffling. That's when you choose a random, impersonal, non-emotional word. Then for each letter of that word, think of as many words that begin with each letter as you can before moving on to the next one. It distracts your brain from stress. It also mimics the fragmented thought patterns that usually occur as you drift off to sleep. Sensory grounding is something else. That's when you work through things you can hear, feel, see, smell, or taste. That helps you to be in the moment instead of dwelling on the past or the future. Or just do a mental walkthrough of a place you know well. Familiar but neutral imagery that can calm the brain. I'm Dr. Sanjay Gupta, helping you live a better life.

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Good morning. It's good. 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Oh, fuck!

0: to Never Never Land. Hey, how about Los Angeles? You got it. Another day, another opportunity. Make that four opportunities each and every weekday at a free trip for two to Los Angeles this Halloween. See My Chemical Romance Halloween Night at the Hollywood Bowl. It's the final U.S. stop of the Black Parade Tour, and we'd like you there with airfare, spending cash, a hotel, like the works. All you have to do is win. So we'll try to do that. I'll give you another keyword by 11:15-ish. Okay? Hang on. L.A. awaits with 93X.
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1: One. Words Are Worthless is about trying to save the person you love while realizing you can't live without them either way. Two. It's from the band's debut album, Afterglow, which has over 500 million

Sleep Theory's got a killer cover of Taylor Swift's Cruel Summer, and I can't get enough of it. Does that make me a Swiftie by default, or... No, I didn't think so. I mean, I am a big fan of Sleep Theory, though. And they are having sold-out show after sold-out show on this tour. Sleep Theory plays here, as does Third Eye Blind. Taking you back to high school with this one, with Jumper on 93X.

you do what they told ya. 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

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Rock picks you up. It's good like that. Like Rock, like 93X.

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10: What are the chances you are listening to this while drinking a nice hot cup of coffee? If so, don't let me stop you. For years, we've been reporting on the health benefits of coffee, and that's not going to stop today. A new study, this one out of Harvard School of Public Health, found that coffee and tea could help lower your risk of developing dementia. People who enjoyed 1 to 3 caffeinated cups a day saw the biggest impact. In addition to the caffeine, coffee contains hundreds of bioactive compounds that can influence inflammation, glucose metabolism, vascular function, and oxidative stress. It's also possible coffee drinkers might be doing other things that keep them healthy. Eating a more balanced diet, getting plenty of exercise, sleep, not smoking, or drinking too much alcohol. And finally, staying socially active. I'm Dr. Sanjay Gupta, helping you live a better life.
0: We've made our share of regrettable choices, but we've never once sent you a bill.
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0: Motley Crue just kicked off the Return of the Carnival of Sins tour, eventually playing Mystic Lake Amphitheater with Tesla and Extreme August 21st. 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
2: I'm notorious, Brad Ryder, for having like a catcher's mitt nutsack.
3: Yeah.
2: Yeah.
3: Well worn.
2: Yep.
4: It was measured.
2: It was.
3: This is science back in the club.
5: Calipers, the whole thing.
3: Yeah, true story.
2: We got the calipers done.
4: I wasn't here for it, thank God.
2: I mean,
3: well, we did it in the privacy of the boss's office. But yeah, it was scientifically backed.
4: Wait, did you guys seriously go to a different room for that?
2: Yeah,
3: we did it in front of each other.
2: Ashley, we can't be hanging brain here in the studio. We had to go to a separate room where me and Chris Cluey, two grown men, measured our nutsacks.
4: That's so awesome.
2: Measured the thickness of our nutsacks. Well, Josh had like, how do you always say it?
3: It was like rice paper.
2: Like rice paper.
3: Like you'd make a spring roll.
4: Yeah.
3: You could see the carrot shreds right through it.
2: But I had like this. It was like an old leather satchel that they used when they mined gold in the Rockies back in the...
3: kind of cleared up a lot of things because it started when I said, you know how like... I'm like, well, shoot, yeah, your scrotum's so thin. We're talking about something. And you're like, what do you mean thin?
2: Yeah.
3: I'm like, well, you know how thin your scrotum is.
2: I say, yeah, mine stopped a .22 bullet when I was a kid.
3: Yeah, yours could be...
2: .22 caliber bullet bounced off my bag when I was...
3: You could use yours as a trampoline.
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If we can make your day better, faster, or louder, then our work is done. 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We like to take a nap. This is 93X.

Chevelle and the Red on 93X. That song just celebrated an anniversary this week. Released this week in the year 2002. Wow. That's wild, right? I'll catch Chevelle with Breaking Benjamin and Star Sets. September 22nd at Mystic Lake Amphitheater, our first official show of the fall. So that show can wait a while, but you can win your free tickets today after 4 o'clock with Pablo on 93X.

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1: Hey, this is Matt Schultz from Cage the Elephant. This is our new song, Beaches in Tennessee. 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
0: Cage the Elephant's Matt Schultz on whether Beaches in Tennessee is representative of the music on the new album.
1: I wouldn't say that it's like an overall representation of everything that we're writing right now, because we always do try to mix it up and each song have its own identity. 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
6: I read this interesting story the other day, which was written by a colleague of mine, about why so-called, quote, admin nights are the new book club for busy adults. Now, I learned this is a term coined by journalist Chris Collin, who wrote about this life hack in the Wall Street Journal. An admin night is when people come together for a night, a fun night, while holding one another accountable to an assignment. The ones usually considered back burner tasks, the ones that you've been putting off. The person you choose to do an admin night with matters a lot because that's your accountability partner. That's what one person told us. People love the social aspect because it can bring these boring tasks to light, make them feel more fun, and where you go matters as well. You need to have enough space and hopefully not too many distractions. And again, don't forget to leave some time for fun. I'm Dr. Sanjay Gupta, helping you live a better life.
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man who sold the world. Whose hands are clean these days? I'd venture to say Weird Al. Weird Al has a good conscience. Never hear a bad story about that guy. And I just read that he turned down that Saudi Arabia payday for comedy. $1 million plus because it didn't feel right. He said it felt icky. So he didn't do comedy in Saudi Arabia last year like, most of his colleagues. Weird Al. Love that guy. The opposite of Weird Al here. MGK, Fred Durst. Let's fix your face on 93X.

0: Hey, you've got two more chances to fly away today to see My Chemical Romance play L.A. on Halloween night. We'll do that after 2 o'clock and then again after 4. 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
1: As a parent, when you send your kid off to school in the morning, you know that they're going to be learning, they're going to be spending time with their friends. But a new study out of UCSF found adolescents are spending an average of 70 minutes of their school day on their phones. Now, some kids will say they need their phones to help with schoolwork, but this study found that they were spending the vast majority of their screen time on TikTok, Instagram, and Snapchat. Not really apps that you're going to be turning to for homework help. Now, the study's lead author said, don't blame kids for using their phones at school. Teach them how to resist them. Focus on what they'd get by putting them aside rather than what you're taking away. Explain how phones could hurt their academic performance, and also remind them of this. Nothing takes the place of real face-to-face friendships. I'm Dr. Sanjay Gupta, helping you live a better life.
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LeBron James is leaving L.A. for Philly. Whoa, I didn't have the Sixers on my radar. It's a 2-year, $8 million deal for LeBron James in Philly, which seems like a clearance-priced bargain, considering how much he produces at his age. Still one of the best in the game. There's something out of L.A. here in your ears. Paradise City. It's 93X.

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20: Now seems as good a time as any to remind you, you don't always have to take healthy habits to the extreme. Not only are you unlikely to stick with something that's difficult, even if you can keep it up, it's probably going to be to the detriment of something else. And chances are that something else is more important. So if you're on a quest to improve your health, I promise the basics are going to take you much further. I'm talking about diet. Try and be as plant-based as possible. Exercise, meaning multiple rounds of cardio and strength training, and sleep. For most people, 7 to 9 hours a night. I like to think of these things as sort of a three-legged stool, right? If you're not doing any one of them, it's really hard to keep balanced with the others. The key here is you don't have to strive for perfection. Doing anything is going to be better than nothing. I'm Dr. Sanjay Gupta, helping you live a better life.
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New Black Label Society, name in blood in the nonstop blitz. What's good? It's Lindsay Marie, geeked for a late Saturday night with the Pits. 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
1: Hey, this is Matt Schultz from Cage the Elephant. This is our new song, Beaches in Tennessee. It's your music. 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
0: Cage the Elephant's Matt Schultz on the first impression he wants people to have to their new music.
1: 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I think that with this record, we definitely wanted it to feel more like the band is live. Never really been able to capture that in the studio, and so if there was something that I was hoping people would feel.

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3: I'm Derek Madden. Here's what's up. This week marked the one-year anniversary since the passing of Ozzy Osbourne, and rock fans around the world responded with their own remembrances of the rock legend. Ozzy's hometown of Birmingham, England, officially declared it Ozzy Day, with pop-up performances, museum displays, T-shirt sales, and ant snorting for the kids. All right, I might have made that last one up.
4: A Better Life with Dr. Sanjay Gupta.
5: Back in 2019, I made a documentary for HBO called One Nation Under Stress. And what was true then is still true now. Money and financial problems are consistently ranked as the number one cause of stress in the United States. And a brand new study out of the Mayo Clinic found that worrying about money may age the heart even faster than traditional risk factors. Unlike an acute stressor, such as a short-term work deadline or a brief illness, financial strain is often chronic and ongoing. And because money affects so many aspects of daily life, financial stress can be difficult to escape. Even so, financial stress does not mean you're doomed. It just means you need to double down on the things you know are good for heart health: diet, exercise, sleep, and of course, not smoking. I'm Dr. Sanjay Gupta, helping you live a better life.
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0: better life with Dr. Sanjay Gupta.
1: Across the country right now, at this very moment, there are probably arguments taking place about who's doing more of the housework, the homework, the shuttling of kids from this activity to that. It's true. By and large, women do more of this than men. But doesn't have to be that way. And if you and your spouse can level that playing field, it's going to make both of you and your kids happier. Psychologist Yelena Kecmanovic says this might be how you get there. As hard as it might be at first, try to think of your partner like a teammate, not an adversary. Learn how to do some of the chores your partner does to get a better understanding of how much effort something takes. And finally, take the time to acknowledge what the other person is doing. And every now and then, even express your appreciation. That'll go a long way. I'm Dr. Sanjay Gupta, helping you live a better life.
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93X, we're going to help you get out of town, and we're not going to send you to, like, Mounds View, right? 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
3: I'm notorious, Brad Ryder, for having like a catcher's mitt nutsack.
4: Yeah.
3: Yeah.
4: Well worn.
3: Yep.
5: It was measured.
3: It was.
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6: Calipers, the whole
4: 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Yeah, true story.
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5: I wasn't here for it, thank God.
4: I mean, well, we did it in the privacy of the boss's office. But yeah, it was scientifically backed.
5: Wait, did you guys seriously go to a different room for that?
3: Yeah,
4: we did it in front of each other.
3: Ashley, we can't be hanging brain here in the studio. We had to go to a separate room where me and Chris Cluey, two grown men, measured our nutsacks.
5: That's so awesome.
3: Measured the thickness of our nutsacks. Well, Josh had like, how do you always say it?
4: It was like rice paper. Like you'd make a spring roll.
5: Yeah.
4: You could see the carrot shreds right through it.
3: But I had like this. It was like an old leather satchel that they used when they mined gold in the Rockies back in the...
4: kind of cleared up a lot of things because it started when I said, you know how like... I'm like, well, shoot, yeah, your scrotum's so thin. We're talking about something. And
3: yeah.
4: You're like, what do you mean thin?
3: Yeah.
4: I'm like, well, you know how thin your scrotum is.
3: I say, yeah, mine stopped a .22 bullet when I was a kid.
4: You know? Yeah, yours could be...
3: .22 caliber bullet bounced off my bag when I was...
4: You could use yours as a trampoline.
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6: Now seems as good a time as any to remind you, you don't always have to take healthy habits to the extreme. Not only are you unlikely to stick with something that's difficult, even if you can keep it up, it's probably going to be to the detriment of something else. And chances are that something else is more important. So if you're on a quest to improve your health, I promise the basics are going to take you much further. I'm talking about diet, try and be as plant-based as possible, exercise, meaning multiple rounds of cardio and strength training, and sleep. For most people, 7 to 9 hours a night. I like to think of these things as sort of a three-legged stool, right? If you're not doing any one of them, it's really hard to keep balanced with the others. 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Doing anything is going to be better than nothing. I'm Dr. Sanjay Gupta, helping you live a better life.
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I want to say it's the weekend already, but I think we have to wait a few hours. But we're closing in. 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

Papa Roach, I'll send that out to Chemical Bob, who said he's going to start drinking early today. He's like, you know what, I was going to wait until 5. Then I decided to hell with it. Enjoy yourself, Bob.

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0: 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Checking in from Bloomington. We appreciate you listening. Trust me, bro. JP, the Radio Slave, hanging out with you on a 93X Stained winning weekend all weekend long. We're blowing out tons and tons of tickets for Stained Live. 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
9: Now seems as good a time as any to remind you, you don't always have to take healthy habits to the extreme. Not only are you unlikely to stick with something that's difficult, even if you can keep it up, it's probably going to be to the detriment of something else. And chances are that something else is more important. So if you're on a quest to improve your health, I promise the basics are going to take you much further. I'm talking about diet, try and be as plant-based as possible, exercise, meaning multiple rounds of cardio and strength training, and sleep. For most people, 7 to 9 hours a night. I'd like to think of these things as sort of a three-legged stool, right? If you're not doing any one of them, it's really hard to keep balanced with the others. The key here is you don't have to strive for perfection. Doing anything is going to be better than nothing. I'm Dr. Sanjay Gupta, helping you live a better life.
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And I'm like, I'm sure it's for like a paper cut. 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Sometimes I think Joe is his own worst enemy, if you know what I'm saying.

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3: We've all been there, in a boring meeting, a long lecture, struggling to stay awake. No matter how hard you try, you nod off, and that is never a good look. Aside from the obvious, making sure you're getting enough sleep, there are a couple quick pick-me-ups that experts recommend before you take your seat. If you have time, you might try to squeeze in a quick nap, just a couple minutes even. That can increase your alertness. Or try to pop outside for a quick walk, get your blood and your hormones pumping, splash some cold water on your face, or grab a cup of coffee, obviously. If you're not a caffeine drinker, even just taking small sips of water throughout your meeting could be enough to keep you awake. Of course, you could also make a point to engage in the meeting. You're not likely to fall asleep while you're actually talking. I'm Dr. Sanjay Gupta, helping you live a better life.
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93X right now for truck driving Jake, who just passed his CDL test today. 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
5: 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That really works for me. I'm Dr. Sanjay Gupta, helping you live a better life.

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1: Hey, this is Matt Schultz from Cage the Elephant. This is our new song, Beaches in Tennessee. It's your music. Plus.
0: Cage the Elephant's Matt Schultz on how the song Beaches in Tennessee was written.
1: Yeah, Brad had written this really sick riff that he showed me months before, and we were all excited about it. He laid it down. The producer came in, and they started building out the track. Jared came in and laid down the drums, and then the song came together fairly quickly after that. I usually improv melodies over it, and we choose the ones that kind of speak to us. But yeah,

0: Iowa's Cage the Elephant features in Tennessee. It's your music plus. This is what you missed on the half-assed morning show.
1: I'm notorious, Brad Ryder, for having like a catcher's mitt nutsack.
2: Yeah.
1: Yeah.
2: Well worn.
1: Yep.
3: It was measured.
1: It was.
2: This is science back in the club.
4: Calipers, the whole
2: thing. Yeah, true story.
1: We got the calipers done.
3: I wasn't here for it, thank God.
1: I mean,
2: well, we did it in the privacy of the boss's office. But yeah, it was scientifically backed.
3: Wait, did you guys seriously go to a different room for that?
1: Yeah, we
2: did it in front of each other.
1: Ashley, we can't be hanging brain here in the studio. We had to go to a separate room where me and Chris Cluey, two grown men, measured our nutsacks.
3: That's so awesome.
1: Measured the thickness of our nutsacks. Well, Josh had like, how do you always say it?
2: It was like rice paper. Like you'd make a spring roll.
3: Yeah.
2: Out of. You could see the carrot shreds right through it.
1: But I had like this. It was like an old leather satchel that they used when they mined gold in the Rockies back in the.
2: Kind of cleared up a lot of things because it started when I said, you know how like I'm like, well, shoot, yeah, your scrotum's so thin. We're talking about something. And
1: yeah.
2: You're like, what do you mean thin?
1: Yeah.
2: I'm like, well, you know how thin your scrotum is.
1: I say, yeah, mine stopped a .22 bullet when I was a kid.
2: Yeah, yours could be
1: .22. Caliber bullet bounced off my bag when
2: you
1: I was.
2: You could use yours as a trampoline.
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7: As a parent, when you send your kid off to school in the morning, you know that they're going to be learning, they're going to be spending time with their friends. But new study out of UCSF found adolescents are spending an average of 70 minutes of their school day on their phones. Now, some kids will say they need their phones to help with schoolwork, but this study found that they were spending the vast majority of their screen time on TikTok, Instagram, and Snapchat, not really apps that you're going to be turning to for homework help. Now, the study's lead author said, "Don't blame kids for using their phones at school. Teach them how to resist them. Focus on what they'd get by putting them aside rather than what you're taking away. Explain how phones could hurt their academic performance, and also remind them of this. Nothing takes the place of real face-to-face friendships." I'm Dr. Sanjay Gupta, helping you live a better life.
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1: 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They're going to be in town with Cedar, and we've got a ton of tickets for that show. 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

0: Dayseeker tearing it up for Kane in Minneapolis. We are 93X JP, the radio slave with you. And how would you like to get out of town? We got a trip for two. My Chemical Romance, Halloween, the Hollywood Bowl, the final U.S. stop of the Black Parade Tour. And we're going to hook you up. 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On top of that, even tossing in a deluxe edition on vinyl, a re-release, right, of Danger Days with 9 unreleased bonus tracks. 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
12: A better life with Dr. Sanjay Gupta.
13: Now seems as good a time as any to remind you, you don't always have to take healthy habits to the extreme. Not only are you unlikely to stick with something that's difficult, even if you can keep it up, it's probably going to be to the detriment of something else. And chances are that something else is more important. So if you're on a quest to improve your health, I promise the basics are going to take you much further. I'm talking about diet. Try and be as plant-based as possible. Exercise, meaning multiple rounds of cardio and strength training, and sleep. For most people, 7 to 9 hours a night. I'd like to think of these things as sort of a three-legged stool, right? If you're not doing any one of them, it's really hard to keep balanced with the others. The key here is you don't have to strive for perfection. Doing anything is going to be better than nothing. I'm Dr. Sanjay Gupta, helping you live a better life.

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